0: which generates sexually explicit deepfake content, has been put on notice for not doing enough to protect children from exposure. A formal direction to comply has been issued to one of the most popular nudify services accessed in Australia. It's been given 14 days to implement stronger protections to prevent children from accessing the service, which allows users to upload images of real people and generate sexually explicit deepfake content. E-Safety Commissioner Julian Mangrant said in a statement the accessibility of the service for children was deeply concerning. New research shows incorrect orders at quick service restaurants are the biggest driver of food waste in Australia. Peter Hislop has the story.
1: Australia loses nearly $37 billion to wasted food each year, and researchers say the food service sector generates 1.2 million tonnes of food waste annually. Takeaway outlets, including quick service restaurants, accounted for more than 40% of hospitality food waste. A survey by RMIT University found wrong orders or returns, over-ordering, over-preparing, and dropped or spilled food were the major causes of food waste. Proposed solutions to reduce waste include more staff training, better storage and making food waste metrics part of staff performance evaluations.
0: Health authorities say they're struggling to contain a growing Ebola outbreak in Central Africa. The World Health Organization has sent 6 tons of medical supplies to the Democratic Republic of Congo. There have been 130 deaths and there are now more than 500 suspected cases. WHO Director General Dr. Tedros Adhanom Ghebreyesus chaired an emergency committee overnight. He says displacement due to unrelated conflict and humanitarian crisis is exacerbating the situation.
2: There is significant population movement in the area. Over 100,000 people have been newly displaced. And in Ebola outbreaks, you know what displacement means.
0: Bees around the world are being recognised today as part of World Bee Day. Australia has over 1,700 species of native bees with a large variety of colours, behaviours and roles in ecosystems. Contrary to common perception, the majority of bees do not produce honey, as President of the Australian Native Bee Association, Megan Halcroft, explains.
3: There's only 12 species within the Apis species, genus, and the rest are not honeybees. You know, there's only about 5% of our bees worldwide actually are social and produce honey.
0: A novel written in Mandarin Chinese and translated into English has won the International Booker Prize. Taiwan Travelogue is a fictional translation of a rediscovered memoir based on two women's culinary tour across Japan-controlled Taiwan in the 1930s. And pop star Kylie Minogue has revealed she battled cancer for a second time in 2021. The 57-year-old's fight against breast cancer in 2005 was public, but in a new television series, the singer said she had until now kept her second battle private. She says she got through it and is now well. Turning to sport, in tennis, men's world number 2 Carlos Alcaraz has confirmed he'll miss the entire grass season, including Wimbledon. The Spaniard has a wrist injury, which has already ruled him out of the French Open, which gets underway next week. In a statement, Alcaraz said he was recovering well but was still not ready to compete.
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8: Connect FM acknowledges and pays respect to the past, present and future traditional custodians and elders of the Darug and Eora nations in which we broadcast.
9: You can't close the gap if we're not funding solutions that address the root cause. So if we're not funding self-determined solutions on the ground, then nothing will change. The governments do not know what is best for us. Only our people know what is best for us. We'll be working with government on delivering on those recommendations and outcomes for our people, and that's where we're at. The work now is to make sure that government are held accountable for the recommendations of that commission.
10: I don't think you get better by doing what you're comfortable with. You know, you get better by like pushing your boundaries. So I've always tried to like expand.
11: Hello everyone, I'm Harrison Peterson and this is Weekly News in Review. But first, I want to acknowledge the traditional owners of the land, their elders past and present. The Albanese government's handed down its fifth federal budget this week, but it's largely ignored some key issues highlighted by Indigenous leaders. The budget's main focus is on cost of living relief, housing, healthcare and energy.
12: The core of this budget is an economic strategy with five main parts. Getting through the global oil shock and building resilience. Taking the pressure off people where we can. Making the economy more productive to lift living standards over time. Reforming the tax system for workers, businesses and future generations, including a new tax cut for every working Australian taxpayer. Yeah. And making the budget stronger, more sustainable and helping to take the pressure off inflation by saving more than we spend.
11: That's Jim Chalmers, the Federal Treasurer, announcing the federal budget in Parliament House. So what's in it for Aboriginal and Torres Strait Islanders? The federal government says it will spend over $1 billion over the next 5 years on programs and services that will help close the gap. I asked Melindiri McCarthy, the Federal Minister for Indigenous Australians, how the federal budget will help First Nations people.
13: Well, it's going to help all Australians, first off, Harrison, in terms of the tax cuts. So we're delivering a new $250 tax cut for every worker because we know that cost of living is our number one priority. So our combined tax cuts will put around $2,800 back into the pockets of all Australians on the average income. And we're looking at, you know, homes and building more homes and having the opportunity for people to buy their own homes. So that's around 75,000 more Australians. So I think overall, that's really been our focus, is to have a fair and responsible budget, especially given what's happening in the Middle East. We're so conscious of the shocks that are coming in terms of the global shocks around fuel and fuel reserves. So we've really made sure this budget covers that. In terms of First Nations people, in particular the programs that I have carriage of, I'm just very excited to see that we're continuing to support the Remote Jobs and Economic Development Program with 3,000 jobs to 6,000 jobs, and that we're expanding our low-cost essential subsidy scheme, and that's in 225 remote stores across Australia to bring prices down by 50%, and that's going to mean a lot to families. We've already got around 117 stores that are already doing that, so I can now take this number from 117 stores up to 225. So I'll certainly be pushing that out across the country in our remote regions. And of course, we want to look at our first standalone plan to end violence against First Nations women and children. Harrison, that's our ways, strong ways, our voices. So we're backing this commitment with an immediate investment of $218.3 million. So that's really critical. We're just very concerned in terms of what we see with our First Nations women and children in terms of safety. And so we wanted to make sure that was there. And that included funding for 13 Yarn, where people can ring into 13 Yarn with any concerns or, you know, any issues that they wish to discuss. So we're expanding, access to culturally safe healthcare.
11: Stolen Generations survivors got some relief. Their redress payment will no longer be included in residential aged care means testing. The chair of the Healing Foundation, Professor Stephen Larkin, has welcomed the change, but has told me survivors deserve to be treated with more dignity.
14: It was a welcome and overdue decision, we thought. So that decision was around exempting Stolen Generations redress payments from aged care means testing, which we believe removes quite a clear and discriminatory injustice that really never should have existed. So, you know, survivors have waited decades for these reparation payments, which were the purpose of which were to acknowledge profound harm that they'd experienced through the course of their lives. And so to count those payments as assets to fund residential aged care directly contradicted that purpose and placed the survivors at quite a significant further disadvantage late in life.
11: And so what will this mean for survivors, you know, seeking care now?
14: Well, it means, it's not the full answer. Because national redress scheme payments were already exempt, sole generation redress payments were not. So the unequal treatment had no moral or policy justification. So, two groups received redress for severe historical harm. Only one group was protected from being financially penalised in old age. So that disparity, whichever way you look at it, is discrimination, plain and simple. So, it meant that survivors were effectively being forced to use their compensation to pay for essential care. And some faced higher residential care costs purely because they'd received the redress. So many were anxious that the compensation that they'd waited a lifetime to receive would disappear just to cover basic care. So what this means now is that providing the exemption only for residential aged care, I might add, not in-home care at this stage, but at least it's one step forward. It does bring genuine relief and certainty, and survivors can age knowing that their redress won't be used against them when they need care the most. I guess this decision, it removes just one more burden from lives already shaped by trauma, disadvantage and systemic failure. And of course, as we know, that matters for people's dignity, trust and wellbeing, not just for money.
11: Yeah, you mentioned how this addresses one burden. So what other burdens are facing survivors at the moment?
14: Well, look, it was an important step, but there's still work to do. So redress payments are still going to be means tested for in-home aged care services. So survivors will continue to face co-payments for supports like cooking, cleaning and transport. Those barriers will remain. And the government also reversed charges for basic aged care, which was significant because that decision corrected a policy that should never have been introduced. And that was around charging for essential personal care like showering and continence care, which risks survivors foregoing care altogether. That would have led to serious health and dignity consequences for survivors. So I think what we see is that while they won't pay for basic care anymore, our concern is that the survivors will still be asked to pay for other essential in-home support, and most of them simply can't afford to do that. And these are things like cooking, cleaning, laundry and transport. They're not optional extras. They actually underpin health, independence and social connection. So in effect, these co-payments widen the gap within the gap that survivors already experience.
11: And have you heard anything from the federal government regarding the in-home care support?
14: Not directly. We've only seen that in the budget. We acknowledge that, it's a step forward. We recognise that. It's a sign. It gives us some hope. It's a sign that the government is listening. And it shows that they are listening to survivor voices and responded to the concerns that have been tabled around fairness. So we're hoping it marks a willingness to keep working together to fix what's still not right.
11: Independent Senator Lydia Thorpe says there's been some glaring absences. Senator Thorpe's criticised the lack of money for Indigenous legal services. She says governments ignored the recommendations to end Indigenous deaths in custody, and there's been no mention of the Australian Human Rights Commission's anti-racism framework. She's told NIRS News the federal government can't close the gap unless it supports frontline services.
9: You can't close the gap if we're not funding solutions that address the root cause. So if we're not funding self-determined solutions on the ground, then nothing will change. The government do not know what is best for us. Only our people know what is best for us. So it is disappointing for our people Yes, there's, you know, bits and pieces here and there, but, you know, it's $712 million, I think, for closing the gap in its entirety, and then $600 million for anti-Semitism Royal Commission. There's not much difference in that kind of funding, and we're meant to, well, the government are meant to close the gap. It's not our gap. It's the gap that the government have created and continue to create.
11: That was Senator Thorpe speaking to NIRS News about this week's federal budget. Traditional owners in Western Australia have been awarded $150 million in compensation after a mining company dug up hundreds of millions of tonnes of iron ore from their lands without their permission. It's the biggest native title payout in Australian history. Andrew Forrest's company, Fortescue, or FMG as it was known at the time, built its Solomon Harbour mines on Yinjinbandi land without an agreement with its traditional owners. The Yinjinbandi people sought $1.8 billion for the loss of the cultural connection to the land, the destruction of cultural sites and economic loss.
15: We don't get this far and stop, right? So we'll review it, we'll fight it, we've been fighting all our lives, right? And I think the recognition needs to sort of stand firm that this is our country.
11: That's Yinjinbandi man Michael Woodley outside the federal court. During his ruling, Federal Justice Stephen Burley said the Yinjinbandi have a deep and visceral connection to their land. He found Fortescue was liable for both cultural loss valued at $150 million and $150,000 in economic loss. The Yinjinbandi are now considering appealing the decision, saying the payout was unsatisfactory and doesn't compensate them for the losses they've suffered. You're listening to the National Indigenous Radio Service's Weekly News in Review. I'm Harrison Peterson, coming to you from Mugajin, Brisbane, in Yuggera and Turrbal country. So to come up in this episode, Aboriginal hip-hop artist Miles Natu talks about his upcoming gig at Sydney's Vivid Festival. Victoria's peak Indigenous body, Galang Wal, wants its work to be transformational. It'll be working with Aboriginal and Torres Strait Islanders around the state to find out what they want. Gunai and Gunditjmara woman Mariki Onis and Jaja Rurung man Jaron Murray Jackson were elected as co-chairs of the First People's Assembly of Victoria last week. The Assembly is the decision-making arm of Galang Wal. Ms Onis spoke to NIRS News' Adam Evans this week.
16: We are still very much forming what the collective position is. We are forming our community answerability work, where we will work with Aboriginal and Torres Strait Islander peoples around Victoria to find out what their aspirations are. This is to ensure that our work remains transformational. That's something that we've heard, and I've certainly heard through my election, and I've heard from community a lot, is that the work that we do must be transformational. And in order to do that, we have to do the long-term planning on how we do that. But we're also really keen to stand up the functions of Galang Wal, like our accountability arm, Nyingma Nyanga Wada, and our truth-telling arm, Nyonya Yuruk Talkuna. And we've got a... You know, our members are really keen to just get work done on the confirmation of Aboriginality and really just start delivering for our communities, whether that be, you know, holding the government to account on inquiries and get some runs on the board for community around the Yuruk Justice Commission. That seems to be high on the agenda for our members.
17: And where does the Justice Commission go from now? Like, I guess you guys had all the hearings and stuff down there and...
16: The recommendations have been given to government and we'll be working with government on delivering on those recommendations and outcomes for our people, and that's where we're at. We've got the work now is to make sure that government are held accountable for the recommendations of that commission.
17: Speaking of government, there may come a time where they're not government anymore, and we've heard from the opposition that they don't, I guess, like the idea of your guys' existence and they want to get rid of you. What are your thoughts on that, I guess?
16: Oh, look, we're quite disappointed in the opposition's plans for Aboriginal affairs. We haven't seen any detail. It sounds like they don't have a plan. So it's really hard to give comment on it. It seems to be shaky ground. Now that we're in the treaty era, treaty is about resetting relationships between First Peoples and government. And it's about sitting across the table from all governments and making decisions and making sure that our people's expertise are front and centre when it comes to Aboriginal programs and policies. So we're prepared to work with anyone. And that's, you know, so whoever's in government will work with them.
17: Now, you mentioned treaties just before. How has that been going? Because I understand that one or two groups have actually started the process.
16: The traditional owner groups have started the process for traditional owner treaties, and they are working with the treaty authority to get prepared and ready to negotiate with government on their own treaties. And so Galangwal will support that and do everything that we can to make sure that when traditional owners are sitting at the table with government in negotiations, that they are fully supported to negotiate what their aspirations are.
11: That was Mariki Onis, a co-chair of Victoria's Peak Indigenous body, Galangwal, speaking to NIRS News' Adam Evans. Miles Nautu is a name you're going to be hearing more of. The Brisbane-born, now Melbourne-based Aboriginal hip-hop artist is making waves with his unique sound. Miles has been working on his music since his high school years, but it wasn't always on the cards till he'd pursued music. But how does he describe his brand of hip-hop? Well, NIRS News' Rihanna Patrick caught up with Miles ahead of his Vivid festival gig in Sydney next week to find out.
10: It's jazzy and it's hip hop. It's a mix of there's all the stuff I loved growing up. So I grew up listening to a lot of Joey Badass or Kendrick Lamar or J. Cole or even older school stuff, Mos Def and Biggie and Andre 3000. And it's a mash of all that. And it's a mash of jazz, which is, you know, a big part of that music, but also a big part of my life. I think both my parents loved jazz growing up. I'm named after Miles Davis, so I mean, you'd expect that I like jazz. My mum always said that I was listening to jazz tracks in the womb, or my dad playing bass. I guess the frequencies go through like that, but it's jazz and it's hip-hop, and it's introspective and conscious, I guess, which is pretty similar to their music.
18: Both your parents are music teachers, and I wondered about what your musical education was like growing up in a household like that. I mean, you just mentioned that you're named after Miles Davis, but what was the influence of your parents and the way that they, I guess, introduced you to various forms and genres of music?
10: Yeah, it was just around. They were playing music. They, you know, they were music fans as much as they were music players, so it wasn't like anything was particularly forced. I didn't have to be a musician, but there was just, it was everywhere and it was all around. So I think naturally I had a better ear growing up, and that kind of made it so, you know, I wanted to do music through school as well. I started playing instruments, you know, just because dad was playing bass and guitar and piano when I was, you know, picking it up alongside him. I wanted to do that and learn about it. And I didn't think I knew that music was what I wanted to do for a long time, but then when it happened, and I love music and it's pretty good.
18: I've noticed that you have used everything from sort of Japanese jazz to Italian instrumentals in the brand of hip-hop that you create, and that jazz hop sort of neo-soul area of where your music sits at the moment. And I wonder, you know, where those influences for you came from in wanting to create something that really does make you stand out from other Indigenous hip-hop artists on the scene at the moment.
10: Yeah. I guess that's just what I listened to growing up. Well, that's the artist that I love. Sampling. I think the first few years of making beats and making music before I was even releasing stuff, you know, you just spend hours and days going through samples, and you listen to a lot of music that isn't hip-hop, and, the ones that stuck with me is, old school soul songs, but then also the Italian composers have crazy samples. Japan always has crazy samples. Japanese jazz is just wild, I think always has been. And like, I just listen to that. That's my hype music. I don't really chuck on trap. I do chuck on trap, but like, I'll just chuck on like intense Japanese jazz music before I work out. That's what I love. And I think that's just the sickest kind of stuff.
18: What is it about those samples for you that really you're drawn to that you think, oh, this would actually make, I think this would be great in a track. How can I work this in?
10: It's kind of, you just feel it a little bit. Yeah, I don't know. I think it's something kind of ethereal and indescribable. It just feels good. When you find a sample that is nice, you can already see it in the track and like it kind of lends itself to it.
18: Miles, it feels like you're not scared to experiment.
10: I don't think you get better by doing what you're comfortable with. You know, you get better by like pushing your boundaries. So I've always tried to like expand what I make. Maybe not even as much as what I listen to, but, you know, what I create and the people I create with. And also I think naturally my genre is a bit niche, so I meet less people doing my stuff than other genres. So I've kind of always had to be like, how can I do that or make that sound? If music isn't good, then you just keep doing it. I make a lot of music. I make way too much music. I think once a month I just delete everything I've made and then I try to like restart from fresh. I don't like having it sit around and fester. I think once I've listened to a song too long, it starts to sound bad to me. So I try to keep it rolling.
18: And is that what you find? Is that you're constantly just building, rebuilding, changing, scrapping, as you say, coming back to it and seeing where things, I guess, drop for you?
10: Yeah, I feel like I'm constantly remaking stuff. I don't know, making new music. I'm always making new music, and I think that's kind of my philosophy.
18: Miles, you've played Laneway Festival, you've performed at South by Southwest Sydney last year, and now you get to add Vivid to that list. How are you feeling ahead of that gig at the Opera House?
10: I feel really good. I'm super excited, and this is honestly one of the most exciting things I've ever done. But no, I'm not nervous. I'm not fearful of it. I think I know exactly what I want to do. This show is going to be sick, and I've got so many plans. And then after the show, I get to go watch more of my favorite artists in the span of a week than I've seen in the span of 5 years. So I think this is going to be sick and one of the best things ever.
18: And what can we expect, Miles, coming up this year from you?
10: I'm working on an EP. I took a year off to work with sick musicians last year, first time working with musos. And I started releasing all these tracks this year for the first time in a while. Each of the songs is a different concept. Each of the track is deeply introspective and means a lot to me. The next track, it's a track called Closer, about me getting close to my dreams, obviously, but kind of reckoning with the insecurity and jealousy and all that stuff and how I'm going to approach that and how I'm going to heal from that in the future. But that track is coming out on the day of the performance, so, you know, be there and I'll obviously play that live. It'll be sick.
11: That's jazz-infused hip-hop artist Miles Naughty there. He'll be heading to the Sydney Opera House next Friday as part of the Vivid Festival, and you can grab tickets to head along at the Sydney Opera House's website. And that's weekly news and review. If there's something happening in your community that you want to let us know about, drop an email to news@nirs.org.au. That's news@nirs.org.au. I'm Harrison Peterson. Thanks for joining me.

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2: Good morning, I'm Laura Devoy. An Australian platform which generates sexually explicit deepfake content has been put on notice for not doing enough to protect children from exposure. A formal direction to comply has been issued to one of the most popular nudify services accessed in Australia. It's been given 14 days to implement stronger protections to prevent children from accessing the service, which allows users to upload images of real people and generate sexually explicit deepfake content. E-Safety Commissioner Julian Mangrant said in a statement the accessibility of the service for children was deeply concerning. New research shows incorrect orders at quick service restaurants are the biggest driver of food waste in Australia. Peter Hislop has the story.
3: Australia loses nearly $37 billion to wasted food each year, and researchers say the food service sector generates 1.2 million tonnes of food waste annually. Takeaway outlets, including quick service restaurants, accounted for more than 40% of hospitality food waste. A survey by RMIT University found wrong orders or returns, over-ordering, over-preparing, and dropped or spilled food were the major causes of food waste. Proposed solutions to reduce waste include more staff training, better storage and making food waste metrics part of staff performance evaluations.
2: Health authorities say they're struggling to contain a growing Ebola outbreak in Central Africa. The World Health Organization has sent 6 tonnes of medical supplies to the Democratic Republic of Congo. There have been 130 deaths and there are now more than 500 suspected cases. WHO Director General Dr. Tedros Adhanom Ghebreyesus chaired an emergency committee overnight. He says displacement due to unrelated conflict and humanitarian crisis is exacerbating the situation.
4: There is significant population movement in the area. Over 100,000 people have been newly displaced. And in Ebola outbreaks, you know what displacement means.
2: Bees around the world are being recognised today as part of World Bee Day. Australia has over 1,700 species of native bees with a large variety of colours, behaviours and roles in ecosystems. Contrary to common perception, the majority of bees do not produce honey, as President of the Australian Native Bee Association, Megan Halcroft, explains.
5: There's only 12 species within the apis species, genus, and the rest are not honeybees. You know, there's only about 5% of our bees worldwide actually are social and produce honey.
2: A novel written in Mandarin Chinese and translated into English has won the International Booker Prize. Taiwan Travelogue is a fictional translation of a rediscovered memoir based on two women's culinary tour across Japan-controlled Taiwan in the 1930s. And pop star Kylie Minogue has revealed she battled cancer for a second time in 2021. The 57-year-old's fight against breast cancer in 2005 was public, but in a new television series, the singer said she had until now kept her second battle private. She says she got through it and is now well. Turning to sport, in tennis, men's world number 2 Carlos Alcaraz has confirmed he'll miss the entire grass season, including Wimbledon. The Spaniard has a wrist injury, which has already ruled him out of the French Open, which gets underway next week. In a statement, Alcaraz said he was recovering well but was still not ready to compete.
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0: It's all here right in the heart of Bankstown. 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Station sponsor. Some people like the old songs. 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
2: Hello, I'm Shannon Kirkwood. The Federal Health Minister says there have now been more than 220 cases of diphtheria reported across multiple jurisdictions. Diphtheria is a highly contagious bacterial disease which can cause death. Authorities are working to vaccinate people in remote communities across the Northern Territory, South Australia, Western Australia and Queensland. Mr Butler says the outbreak is the worst in Australia since records began.
3: We've been recording case numbers nationally for about 35 years, and this, by a very big distance, is the biggest outbreak of diphtheria we've ever seen. It's about 30 times the average number of diphtheria cases that we've seen over the last 5 years or so. So it's a very, very concerning outbreak.
2: Israel's foreign ministry says it has detained 430 people who were on board the Global Summit Flotilla. 11 Australians were among those attempting to transport humanitarian aid to Gaza. The flotilla was intercepted by Israeli forces off the coast of Cyprus yesterday. A new study has found one in three students on regional medical placements feel isolated. Peter Hislop reports.
4: The study, involving medical students across 19 Australian universities, found a lack of financial or overall support during their clinical placements. The study recommends universities prioritise students with a rural background for regional placements and implementing orientation programs. Supervisor Dr. Levi Oswagu told National Radio News mentorship is an important aspect.
5: When they are treated properly and they feel like they belong here, they are more likely to come back here to work as clinicians.
4: Researchers say government funding could be expanded to cover the hidden costs of rural life.
2: The family of a man who was murdered in Western New South Wales in 1995 are pleading for answers. Paul Murray's body was found 2 kilometres from his campsite north of Lightning Ridge, more than a month after he was last seen. His cause of death has never been determined. The reward for information which leads to the conviction of those responsible has today been increased to $1 million. Mr Murray's brother, Simon, says his family has been asking for answers for 31 years.
6: And I'm reaching out and sincerely wanting to connect with those people in the Lightning Ridge area and the surrounding districts. Should you have any information at all, and that includes rumours, through the course of these many decades, now's the time to move forward.
2: An inquiry into the ecological and cultural significance of dingoes is underway in New South Wales. It will consider the genetic status of dingoes, their ecological role and the management of them in national parks, as well as the species' cultural significance among First Nations communities. Submissions will be accepted until the 17th of July. And a novel described as a love letter to food and adventure has won the International Booker Prize. Taiwan Travelogue is a fictional translation of a rediscovered memoir based on two women's culinary tour across Japan-controlled Taiwan in the 1930s. Is the first novel translated from Mandarin Chinese to win the International Booker Prize. Turning to sport, Adelaide United goalkeeper Ilona Melag has been named in the Matildas squad for the first time. Coach Joe Motomuro has named a 24-player squad for two upcoming friendlies against Mexico. Sam Kerr will lead the team, with Ellie Carpenter expected to play her 100th international match and Caitlin Ford her 150th.
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2: Hello, I'm Shannon Kirkwood. A diphtheria vaccination campaign targeting remote Aboriginal communities is part of a national effort to halt the current outbreak. There is one suspected death and more than 220 cases reported across the Top End, Western Australia, South Australia and in Queensland. It is a highly contagious bacterial disease which can cause death. Health authorities say the outbreak is the worst in Australia since records began. Dr. Melana Dalton from the Burnett Institute has told NIRS News the key message is diphtheria is vaccine preventable.
3: Australia does have the tools to stop it spreading further, so now the priority is to make sure that those tools reach the communities that need them most.
2: A group of young startup founders have expressed their disappointment over tax changes in the budget. 40 business owners aged under 40 have published an open letter to the Prime Minister today saying they were ambushed by the decision to cut back the 50% discount on capital gains tax. The group argues it will impact every growing company in Australia. Anthony Albanese says the minimum 30% tax on capital gains is fair. Opposition leader Angus Taylor says introducing this change is just one of the broken promises by the Albanese government.
4: He misled people because 50 times before the last election, he promised that he wasn't going to push through these taxes, and he's pushing them through.
2: New South Wales Premier Chris Minns says he's not been made aware of the return to Australia of more former ISIS-linked brides and their children. It's being reported the remaining group will arrive in Australia as early as next week.
5: If there is to be another cohort returning, the public can expect that New South Wales Police and our security agencies will do what they need to do to keep the public safe, but I'll leave it up to them to make those decisions.
2: It's not known if the women will face charges upon their arrival. Three out of the four brides who returned earlier this month were charged with historic crimes against humanity-related offences. Gardeners are being reminded now is the time to make native bee-friendly choices. Honeymakers and pollinators worldwide are being recognised today as part of World Bee Day. Australia has over 1,700 types of native bees. Most are not honey producers, but perform pollinating and ecosystem maintenance roles. President of the Australian Native Bee Association, Megan Halcroft, has told National Radio News a pesticide-free garden is crucial in attracting native bees.
6: If you've got flowering plants from late winter to all the way through to late autumn, then you're going to support the varying populations of different species that emerge at different times of the year.
2: An 18-year-old Melbourne woman has spoken to her father for the first time after becoming the youngest Australian to scale Mount Everest. Bianca Adler was accompanied by her father, Paul, part of the way. She reached the summit this morning about 11 hours after leaving camp and is now on her way back down. The pair spoke after her feat.
7: I feel really good, but the weather is really bad.
8: You've done so, so well. Oh, we're so proud of you, Bink. It's amazing what you've done and so much hard work. It's amazing.
7: Thanks, Dad. I feel really good up here, actually. Physically, I feel great.
2: It was her second attempt at reaching the summit. She was forced to abandon her first climb 400 metres from the top due to adverse weather. Turning to sport in tennis, Tristan Schoolcade is a step closer to entering the main draw in the French Open. The Australian won his qualifier in three sets this morning. Storm Hunter also won her match. The Grand Slam gets underway next week. And Arsenal has ended its 22-year Premier League title drought.
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0: It's all here right in the heart of Bankstown. 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Station sponsor. Some people like the old songs. Some just like the new songs. For others, it's somewhere in between. 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
11: 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Some people like the old songs. Some just like the new songs. For others, it's somewhere

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3: Hello, I'm Shannon Kirkwood. A diphtheria vaccination campaign targeting remote Aboriginal communities is part of a national effort to halt the current outbreak. There is one suspected death and more than 220 cases reported across the Top End, Western Australia, South Australia and in Queensland. It is a highly contagious bacterial disease which can cause death. Health authorities say the outbreak is the worst in Australia since records began. Dr. Milena Dalton from the Burnett Institute has told NIRS News the key message is diphtheria is vaccine preventable.
4: Australia does have the tools to stop it spreading further, so now the priority is to make sure that those tools reach the communities that need them most.
3: A group of young startup founders have expressed their disappointment over tax changes in the budget. 40 business owners aged under 40 have published an open letter to the Prime Minister today saying they were ambushed by the decision to cut back the 50% discount on capital gains tax. The group argues it will impact every growing company in Australia. Anthony Albanese says the minimum 30% tax on capital gains is fair. Opposition leader Angus Taylor says introducing this change is just one of the broken promises by the Albanese government.
5: He misled people because 50 times before the last election, he promised that he wasn't going to push through these taxes, and he's pushing them through.
3: New South Wales Premier Chris Minns says he's not been made aware of the return to Australia of more former ISIS-linked brides and their children. It's being reported the remaining group will arrive in Australia as early as next week.
6: If there is to be another cohort returning, the public can expect that New South Wales Police and our security agencies will do what they need to do to keep the public safe, but I'll leave it up to them to make those decisions.
3: It's not known if the women will face charges upon their arrival. Three out of the four brides who returned earlier this month were charged with historic crimes against humanity-related offences. Gardeners are being reminded now is the time to make native bee-friendly choices. Honeymakers and pollinators worldwide are being recognised today as part of World Bee Day. Australia has over 1,700 types of native bees. Most are not honey producers, but perform pollinating and ecosystem maintenance roles. President of the Australian Native Bee Association, Megan Howcroft, has told National Radio News a pesticide-free garden is crucial in attracting native bees.
7: If you've got flowering plants from late winter to all the way through to late autumn, then you're going to support the varying populations of different species that emerge at different times of the year.
3: An 18-year-old Melbourne woman has spoken to her father for the first time after becoming the youngest Australian to scale Mount Everest. Bianca Adler was accompanied by her father, Paul, part of the way. She reached the summit this morning about 11 hours after leaving camp and is now on her way back down. The pair spoke after her feat.
8: I feel really good, but the weather is really bad.
9: You've done so, so well. Oh, we're so proud of you, Bink. It's amazing what you've done and so much hard work. It's amazing.
8: Thanks, Dad. I feel really good up here, actually. Physically, I feel great.
3: It was her second attempt at reaching the summit. She was forced to abandon her first climb 400 metres from the top due to adverse weather. Turning to sport in tennis, Tristan Skulcade is a step closer to entering the main draw in the French Open. The Australian won his qualifier in three sets this morning. Storm Hunter also won her match. The Grand Slam gets underway next week. And Arsenal has ended its 22-year Premier League title drought.
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2: 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Driving the show today is Steve Churchill and me, Andrew Willoughby. And over the next 2 hours, we'll bring you the latest motoring news and information from around the world.
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7: A reminder that school speed zones are now in operation. 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
2: 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My name is Aaron. I'll be taking you all the way through to midnight.
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6: School zones. 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
2: Hello, I'm Shannon Kirkwood. A diphtheria vaccination campaign targeting remote Aboriginal communities is part of a national effort to halt the current outbreak. There is one suspected death and more than 220 cases reported across the Top End, Western Australia, South Australia and in Queensland. It is a highly contagious bacterial disease which can cause death. Health authorities say the outbreak is the worst in Australia since records began. Dr. Milena Dalton from the Burnet Institute has told NIRS News the key message is diphtheria is vaccine preventable.
3: Australia does have the tools to stop it spreading further, so now the priority is to make sure that those tools reach the communities that need them most.
2: A group of young startup founders have expressed their disappointment over tax changes in the budget. 40 business owners aged under 40 have published an open letter to the Prime Minister today saying they were ambushed by the decision to cut back the 50% discount on capital gains tax. The group argues it will impact every growing company in Australia. Anthony Albanese says the minimum 30% tax on capital gains is fair. Opposition leader Angus Taylor says introducing this change is just one of the broken promises by the Albanese government.
4: He misled people because 50 times before the last election, he promised that he wasn't going to push through these taxes, and he's pushing them through.
2: New South Wales Premier Chris Minns says he's not been made aware of the return to Australia of more former ISIS-linked brides and their children. It's being reported the remaining group will arrive in Australia as early as next week.
5: If there is to be another cohort returning, the public can expect that New South Wales Police and our security agencies will do what they need to do to keep the public safe, but I'll leave it up to them to make those decisions.
2: It's not known if the women will face charges upon their arrival. Three out of the four brides who returned earlier this month were charged with historic crimes against humanity-related offences. Gardeners are being reminded now is the time to make native bee-friendly choices. Honeymakers and pollinators worldwide are being recognised today as part of World Bee Day. Australia has over 1,700 types of native bees. Most are not honey producers, but perform pollinating and ecosystem maintenance roles. President of the Australian Native Bee Association, Megan Howcroft, has told National Radio News a pesticide-free garden is crucial in attracting native bees.
6: If you've got flowering plants from late winter to all the way through to late autumn, then you're going to support the varying populations of different species that emerge at different times of the year.
2: An 18-year-old Melbourne woman has spoken to her father for the first time after becoming the youngest Australian to scale Mount Everest. Bianca Adler was accompanied by her father, Paul, part of the way. She reached the summit this morning about 11 hours after leaving camp and is now on her way back down. The pair spoke after her feat.
7: I feel really good, but the weather is really bad.
8: You've done so, so well. Oh, we're so proud of you, Bink. It's amazing what you've done and so much hard work. It's amazing.
7: Thanks, Dad. I feel really good up here, actually. Physically, I feel great.
2: It was her second attempt at reaching the summit. She was forced to abandon her first climb 400 metres from the top due to adverse weather. Turning to sporting tennis, Tristan Skulcade is a step closer to entering the main draw in the French Open. The Australian won his qualifier in three sets this morning. Storm Hunter also won her match. The Grand Slam gets underway next week. And Arsenal has ended its 22-year Premier League title drought.
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7: A reminder that school speed zones are now in operation. 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New South Wales school zones generally operate between 2:30 to 4 p.m. on school days.
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2: Good afternoon. I'm Shannon Kirkwood. A funding package is being finalised by the federal government to combat a diphtheria outbreak. Health Minister Mark Butler says there have now been more than 220 cases reported across multiple jurisdictions. Diphtheria is a highly contagious bacterial disease. There is one suspected death. Small businesses will be consulted in a campaign launched by the Coalition today. Speaking at the National Press Club in Canberra, Shadow Treasurer Tim Wilson says the Standby Small campaign will include the development of a new Small Business Act, as well as a new Commonwealth definition of small business.
3: We will be holding consultations all around the nation. So it does not matter whether you're in Albany, Adelaide, Ascot Vale or Aspley. If you're a self-starter, the rules will back your success and we want to hear from you.
2: It's in response to the federal budget, which included changes to the capital gains tax. That's attracting criticism from the startup sector. South Australian One Nation leader Corey Bernardi says he views the walkout of MPs during his maiden speech as a compliment. Greens MPs left the chamber in protest yesterday during his maiden speech in the state's parliament. He criticised gender-affirming care and noted the trend of finding virtue in victimhood must stop. University students are the focus of a food charity which is aiming to increase vegetable intake. Food Bank Victoria's Plus One Serve truck is making its way to universities around Melbourne. The food charity says time, cost and sometimes a lack of equipment means students often turn to less healthy options. Just 5% report eating 5 vegetable servings daily. The charity's Katie Fisher has told National Radio News education is just as important as the food itself.
4: If students have access to produce and they have the food literacy skills being developed, so recipe cards and online tutorials on how to prepare fruit and vegetables, if they have that access and that literacy available, the assumption is that they will consume more produce.
2: An 18-year-old woman says she is feeling good after becoming the youngest Australian to scale Mount Everest. Bianca Adler was accompanied by her father, Paul, part of the way. She reached the summit this morning about 11 hours after leaving camp and is now on her way back down. The pair spoke after her feat.
5: Feel really good, but the weather is really bad.
6: You've done so, so well. Oh, we're so proud of you, Bink. It's amazing what you've done and so much hard work. It's amazing.
5: Thanks, Dad. I feel really good up here, actually. Physically, I feel great.
2: And Australia's most prestigious book prize, the Miles Franklin Literary Award, has released its long list of 10 books. The judging panel says the books hold up mirrors to little worlds and large ones too. 30-year-old NRL player Jai Arrow has announced he's been diagnosed with motor neurone disease. The forward has also announced his immediate retirement from rugby league. He played 178 games for the Broncos, Titans and South Sydney, as well as 12 origin games for the Maroons. In a statement read out by South Sydney, the 30-year-old says it's been an incredibly difficult and uncertain period in his life. Coach Wayne Bennett says he is a highly respected player.
7: What he does know, he knows he's got the support of everybody in the change room and he knows he's got the support of everybody on the staff and he knows everybody in the South Sydney has their support. He'll need that, but we'll always be there for him in this club.
2: Every day two Australians are diagnosed with MND. The average age of onset is 50. The average survival time after diagnosis is 2.5 years. Up to 10% of people survive more than 10 years. In other sporting news, Tristan Skulcade is a step closer to entering the main draw in the French Open after winning his first qualifier in three sets this morning. Storm Hunter also won her match. The Grand Slam gets underway next week.
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2: Hello, I'm Shannon Kirkwood. Additional vaccines and an expanded workforce will be committed to the Northern Territory amid the nation's worst diphtheria outbreak since records began. Health Minister Mark Butler says he's finalising the package today, working with the Territory Government and the Aboriginal controlled sector. He says the outbreak is overwhelmingly being experienced by Indigenous Australians.
3: This is not just very serious in terms of its numbers, but the vast majority of new cases we're seeing are respiratory diphtheria, which is far more serious in terms of its potential.
2: There is now one suspected death and more than 220 cases across multiple jurisdictions. A group of young startup founders have spoken out against tax changes in the budget. 40 business owners aged under 40 have published an open letter to the Prime Minister today, saying the decision to cut back the 50% discount on capital gains tax will impact every growing company in Australia. Assistant Treasurer Daniel Molino has defended the change in an interview with the ABC.
4: What they want is a conversation, and on a number of these issues that have been raised over the last week, we have agreed that we will consult.
2: Opposition leader Angus Taylor says introducing this change is just one of the broken promises by the Albanese government.
5: He misled people because 50 times before the last election, he promised that he wasn't going to push through these taxes. And he's pushing them through.
2: The leaders of Russia and China are meeting in Beijing just days after a visit by the US President Donald Trump. Russian President Vladimir Putin and Chinese President Xi Jinping are discussing trade, the US-Iran war, energy cooperation, and the Ukraine conflict. A warning, the following story contains the name of an Indigenous person who has died. The Prime Minister has told the family of Kumanjai little baby the nation stands with them. The body of the 5-year-old girl was found on the outskirts of Alice Springs last month. A 47-year-old man has been charged with murder. During the search for the girl, concerns were raised about the conditions of the town camp where she lived, as well as the lack of action over multiple child safety reports. Anthony Albanese says governments can do better.
6: Every child has the right to be safe and to enjoy a quality of life free from danger. And that is what we want to see right across the board.
2: A native bee expert says now is the time to make native bee-friendly choices. Honeymakers and pollinators worldwide are being recognised today as part of World Bee Day. President of the Australian Native Bee Association, Megan Halcroft, has told National Radio News a pesticide-free garden is crucial in attracting native bees.
7: If you've got flowering plants from late winter to all the way through to late autumn, then you're going to support the varying populations of different species that emerge at different times of the year.
2: 30-year-old NRL player Jai Arrow says he faces the fight of his life after being diagnosed with motor neurone disease. The forward has also announced his immediate retirement from rugby league. He played 178 games for the Broncos, Titans and South Sydney and 12 Origin games for the Maroons. South Sydney Chief Executive Blake Solly says the club will be supporting Arrow and his family.
8: Anyone who knows his character will know how brave he is and what a courageous character he is. And that passion and that character that have been the hallmark of his careers will no doubt be the hallmark of this fight he has on his hands.
2: The average survival time after MND diagnosis is 2.5 years. 5 to 10% of people survive more than 10 years. In other sporting news, the Queensland Reds have announced Wallaby Tate McDermott will return to the Super Rugby Pacific side for Saturday's clash against Moana Pacifica.
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1: Well, minions, it's Sunday night in Southwest Sydney, which means it's time for an all-new episode of Into the Void. My name is Aaron. 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
3: Hello, I'm Shannon Kirkwood. The Central Australian Aboriginal Congress says free diphtheria vaccines will be available tomorrow amid Australia's worst diphtheria outbreak on record. Vaccines will be administered at the Charles Creek Community Centre. There is now one suspected diphtheria death and more than 220 cases across multiple jurisdictions. The majority of those are in the NT. Additional vaccines and an expanded workforce will be committed to the NT with a package to be finalised today. New South Wales Premier Chris Minns says he isn't aware of the return to Australia of more former ISIS-linked brides and their children. It's being reported the remaining group will arrive in Australia as early as next week.
4: If there is to be another cohort returning, the public can expect that New South Wales Police and our security agencies will do what they need to do to keep the public safe, but I'll leave it up to them to make those decisions.
3: It's not known if the women will face charges upon their arrival. The AFP has indicated this may be the case. Three out of four brides who returned earlier this month were charged with historic crimes against humanity related offences. Residents across the Democratic Republic of Congo are calling for stronger protections against the latest Ebola outbreak. 26 more deaths were recorded yesterday, bringing the total number of fatalities to 131. There are hundreds of suspected cases and two confirmed cases in neighbouring Uganda. The strain has no approved vaccine. Rain is forecast on the nation's east and west coasts tomorrow, while it's set to be a sunny day elsewhere. The Bureau of Meteorology's Angus Hines has Thursday's forecast, including details on a low-pressure ridge which is building in the Tasman Sea.
5: That will, in the coming days, generate some really large waves, as well as some wind and showers across the eastern coastline. Away from the east coast, for the most part, it's a high-pressure scenario. So this is the centre of our high across Victoria, but its influence really extends across central Australia. Lots of fine weather through those regions. And to the southwest, a weak cool change will move through Perth on Thursday.
3: South Australian MP is again attempting to make changes to late-term pregnancy termination laws. MLC Sarah Gain says her amendment bill would place a restriction on terminations after 24 weeks and 6 days. Termination in emergencies to save a mother's life would still be permitted. To mark the introduction of the bill, a trilogy of paintings by local artist and pro-life advocate Elspeth McKellar is being displayed on the steps of SA Parliament this evening. It is the third attempt in the state parliament to introduce late-term abortion restrictions since 2024. To Sport Now, South Sydney coach Wayne Bennett says Jai Arrow can rely on the club to provide him with support. Arrow has announced he's been diagnosed with motor neurone disease, which has forced him to retire at the age of 30 from rugby league. He says it's been an incredibly difficult and uncertain period in his life. Bennett says he is a highly respected player.
6: What he does know, he knows he's got the support of everybody in the change room, and he knows he's got the support of everybody on the staff, and he knows everybody in part of South Sydney has their support. He'll need that, but we'll always be there for him in this club.
3: And the AFL has issued a warning to clubs today relating to a rise in umpire contact incidents. Five clubs are reportedly in danger of receiving fines, while Adelaide coach Matthew Nix says veteran Taylor Walker will return through the SANFL, confirming he won't face Hawthorn in Launceston tomorrow night.
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0: 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Sorry, ignore that. That is my alarm going off.
1: That's our puzzle alarm.
0: Our puzzle alarm, yes.
1: That tells us that it's time to stop puzzling and start presenting the show. Listeners can check out our Facebook page for our puzzle introduction for the puzzle we're doing tonight. We are going to complete that puzzle after the show. So get your guesses in on how long you think it'll take us. I guessed an hour and 10 minutes and Steph guessed an hour and 15. We welcome everybody's optimistic advice that we're going to finish it within like 30 minutes. We appreciate it and good luck, you optimistic little ray of sunshine. We're not going to do that.
0: Yes. So tonight on the show, we will be discussing some red flags. Kat's had a race that she wants to talk about. And we'll also be talking about ABBA. They broke up. Do you know? Did you care? All that more on tonight's show. Aqua.
1: I thought you said ABBA.
0: I did say ABBA. I meant to say Aqua. Oh,
1: okay. We'll check in on ABBA as well. We'll see how they're doing.
0: Are they all alive? I don't think they're all alive. Anyway. And we'll get into some songs to start off on tonight's show. This first one is Easy on Me on Connect FM 100.9.

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0: 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Red flags. The flags that are red.
1: Yes. Red flags. Stop. Do not pass go. Back out of that situation. Mm. Now, we all have like red flags or deal breakers that we're just like, nope, that's a no from me. And I've decided I've got a couple of new red flags in my repertoire.
0: Okay. Well, okay. You go through them and we will tell you if they are legit red flags or if you're...
1: For listeners
2: if they are valid.
1: Yeah. For listeners that don't know, which would be probably most listeners, Brunch Guy and I are no more. I'm going to have to find myself a dinner guy or maybe even a like after work drinks guy.
0: Okay.
1: So, not for a while.
0: What about a breakfast person?
1: Well, no, I'm trying to move forward.
2: Yeah, no, I think we definitely need dinner. And plus, I love dinner as well.
0: But then like, you skip lunch. What about lunch?
1: Brunch was breakfast and lunch together.
0: Yeah, but it goes breakfast and then brunch and then lunch.
2: But you know what?
1: I need to find a Levensies guy.
2: If I could choose to go on any date, as in a brunch date, breakfast, lunch, or dinner, like for the rest of my life, if I could only pick one for me and my husband and my forever person, I would probably pick dinner anyway.
1: Mm.
0: Yeah, I'd pick dinner. I think in that case, like in...
1: Or maybe one of those buffets that they have at fancy hotels in like Southeast Asia where you can get any cuisine at any time.
0: Oh, you know what? I think we've spoken about this before, but if you're ever like booking a hotel.
1: Buffet guy.
0: Buffet breakfast.
1: Yeah.
0: Oh my God, it's the best thing in the world. Anyway.
1: So red some flag. New red flags.
0: Buffet breakfast, not a red flag. Green what? All the way.
1: Not liking country music and not liking Taylor Swift.
0: I don't know that that's a red flag.
1: I would like put it up there music. As a red flag.
0: I don't like country music.
2: And
1: this is why we're not dating. What did you say, Kat?
2: Red flag stuff.
0: I remember I met a girl once and she really loved country music. And she's like, oh, this song, it was some song was playing. And she's like, oh, it's so meaningful. And the lyrics. And I'm like, oh, okay. So it sounds like shit, but it means like something
1: the
0: good.
1: Nut bush.
0: And the look she gave me. No, I don't like country music. But I wouldn't call most of Taylor Swift's songs now country music.
1: No.
0: Like she started off country, but she's just
1: I think
0: pop
1: also
0: now.
1: Just blanket not liking Taylor Swift. This now gives me vibes of I don't think this person has emotions.
0: Well, I don't love Taylor Swift. Like, I can take a leave Taylor Swift.
1: Okay.
0: Am I
2: well, I just don't like when people
1: are you trying to audition for the part of Rachel's
0: no, but
1: like, buffet
0: I don't
1: guy?
0: Think, like, I don't think preferences for like, you know, like, oh, I like action movies over dramas or like I like pop music over country music. I don't think that's a red flag.
1: Well, it's a red flag for
0: if
1: me.
0: If you
1: go
0: say
1: on,
0: straight out, I hate all of one particular thing, then that's a red flag.
1: It's a bit like who hurt you?
0: Yeah.
1: Who dumped you in a country western bar?
0: Yeah.
2: I just think... You have to be open to different things. Like, so I'll tell you guys a bit of a situation. So, you know, in people that I've dated, you know, let's just say this one experience that I had where this person's ex was very, like, spiritual and, you know, like, astrology, the moon, crystals, da-da-da. And then every time I mention something along those lines, I feel like he does not really appreciate it. But I'm like, you know, just take it with a grain of salt. Like, just, I mean, like, I don't want to remind you of that person, but like, there's heaps of people that are into, you know, we have a lot of similarities anyway, like, that you can't, I'm a female, she was a female. Like, do you know what I mean? Like, you can't be a completely different person.
1: She had a nose, I have a nose.
2: Yeah, she had a phase. So I think just, like, take it with a grain of salt. Like, there's probably nothing too much that...
1: But do you reckon it depends how specific it is until it's like, oh, this is a type. This is a type you have.
2: In terms of what they like...
1: Yeah, like if this guy has only ever dated, you know...
2: Spiritual girlies.
1: Like spiritual brunettes who go to run club.
2: Yeah, well... Okay,
1: Mel used to go to run club.
2: Actually, that's another thing. So this person has also said that, like, a couple of times that I'm their type. And mm-hmm. I don't really like that statement because then I feel like they're only dating me
1: for the type.
2: Because because I fit this certain look or criteria. And it's like, well, I'm a shapeshifter.
1: She could be a shark next week.
0: It's okay to have a preference, but it's not okay to exclude everybody else that doesn't fit into that. Does that make sense? You know what I mean? Like, I only date blondes and I will never date anybody else but blondes. Well,
2: I don't even mind that I'm this person's, like, type that they, you know, are attracted to or enjoy. I don't mind that. But I think it's like when you say that to the person, it's almost like taking away all their other attributes. And it's like, you know, just because you're a certain type is why I'm into you. Yeah. Or that's kind of what it feels like, which I'm sure it isn't. But, that's just something that I'm a bit weary about, though.
0: Like, I don't get people who are like, oh, you know, I like blondes or whatever. Like, I don't get that.
1: No.
0: Like, I get, like, certain people are more attractive than other people to people. You know what I mean? Like,
1: you said that in the broadest, most inoffensive way you can.
0: Like, if I look at a person, I'm like, oh, I like that. Like, that person's really attractive to me. And then, like, it might not be super attractive to you.
1: Right.
0: But, like, I don't get, like, oh, I like blondes or, like, black hair. Like, I just don't get that. Mm. Like, it doesn't.
2: I mean, I do kind of get it. Color. I kind of get it because, like, yeah, I don't know. I definitely understand it, but
0: I think there's, like, just personality types more than looks types that I would go for.
1: Yeah.
0: Yeah.
2: I think both, but I think the worst thing is when you just say you're on a dating app or something or you meet someone and then you think that they're physically your type and then you spend more time with them and then you're like, this is not, like, you're like a Temu version of, like, my type. like you're so close, but yet you're so far. And then you're like, what was I thinking? Like, this is not it. Like, you tried, but no.
1: Well, another red flag is, and not only one person has done this. Like, I think a few people, not a few, I don't know how many, more than one person, mentioning attachment theory. Have you read attachment theory?
2: Oh my god, I do this all the time.
1: Kat, I would run a million miles.
0: I don't know what attachment theory is. What's attachment theory?
2: I have actually read it. It's a book, but I have actually read it. But so I don't say, have you read it? I just say,
1: what's your attachment style?
2: Your attachment style is. And I always specify, what do you think? Because I feel like some people don't actually know.
1: Yeah.
0: It's like the love language kind of thing.
1: It's like, kind of like that. And you know what? That's another red flag. I'm going to get to it. But
0: what?
1: Attachment theory, it's like a, you know, psychological or like psychology thing for trying to understand different people's like relationship behaviors or how they approach relationships.
0: Okay.
1: And it can be broader than just intimate relationships as well.
0: Yeah.
1: Okay. So there's the theory is that there's four different attachment styles and they're all formed during your childhood and upbringing. Mm-hmm. And this informs how you can, like, you know, behave and engage in relationships.
0: Yeah.
1: So there's secure, which means that you're really comfortable with, you know, intimacy, vulnerability, independence. This is if you've had really consistent, like, good care as a child. Then there's anxious.
2: And this is the one that, by the way, that's the one that we should all be striving towards.
1: There's then anxious, avoidant, and disorganized, which are, look, there's no bad attachment styles. You know, have the behaviors you have the upbringing that you have. But if somebody's like, hey, have you, like, you know, read your attachment style? Now, Kat, this is going to feel very targeted. I didn't know you'd read it when I came up with this red flag, but it's either been required reading from your therapist or you've had to do strong reflection after your last breakup. The point is, if somebody's bringing up attachment styles, I don't think they're the secure one.
0: Okay.
2: That is hilarious that you say that because I go back to this all the time because it was my ex-boyfriend who actually handed me the book and asked me to read it.
1: And which one was he?
2: You know what? He was avoidant. And you know what? Yep. I should have read that book. Ran very, very, very, very far away after reading it in the opposite direction because so, he literally told me what he was going to do to me before he did it.
1: It's a playbook, basically. So if somebody mentions attachment theory, it's because they're one of the bad ones. they're not secure. So mentioning attachment theory. And the other one is mentioning love languages.
2: But I do think, like, you can be one of the non-desirable attachment styles, but you can still, like, be conscious of – wait, I want to actually caveat this by saying being conscious of it is not enough.
1: No.
2: Being conscious of it is not enough. I mean, I'm going to try and say that louder for the people in the back.
1: we can literally say it louder for the people in the back. We can turn you up.
2: Literally turn it up, Steph.
0: Hang on. Okay, go, you're up.
2: Being conscious of it, not enough. Okay. Actively working on yourself and you do want to be secure and, you know, you do try and – you are secure most of the time, but sometimes you dip in and out of a
0: is this like
2: insecure
0: a-
2: attachment style, then that's, like, that's something that I would be okay with if you're actively working on it and actively doing things that are secure, not just like, oh, yeah, I'm avoidant. Like, that's just who I am. That's just how I am, da da da. Because I actually had this when I first was out of a relationship, another relationship years ago, and I first was dating and was single, I was very avoidant. But I wasn't doing anything to fix that. Like, I was literally just happy because, like, being like that and not really getting too close with anyone. And I thought because, yeah, you do think that being too close with someone is unsafe kind of thing. So.
0: But is this like an actual, like studied thing or is this like, oh, your personality quiz?
1: It's a studied thing, not like in depth. It's kind of like a, you know, it's a theory, but there have been papers published or studies and things on attachment theory. It started as a theory to explain behaviors in children.
0: Okay.
1: Yeah.
0: And then the last one is love languages.
1: Yes. I'm like, this is my love language.
0: I don't like when people say, my love language is such and such.
1: My love language is just like,
2: This is so funny because I literally have talked about love languages and attachment styles in the last week.
0: I don't know. What are the love languages?
1: Let me look it up because
2: I know them. I know them.
0: Okay. I know me. Pick me.
2: I'm literally putting my hand up here. So there's five of them. And it's how you give and receive love. So there's physical touch, there's words of affirmation, there's gifts, there's acts of service, and there is...
1: Wait, what have you said so far? What did I say?
2: Words of affirmation.
1: Yep.
2: Gifts.
1: Yep.
2: Acts of services, quality time, and physical touch.
1: Yep.
2: Yeah, that's them all. And I kind of like to say that I'm actually all of them.
0: I don't think I'm any of them.
2: What?
0: I don't know.
1: You know what? I think you would be acts of service.
0: Me?
1: Yeah. Like if Phil just cooks the dinner without asking what dinner is tonight.
0: Yeah.
1: That would be
0: That's a nice thing for everybody, right? If you don't have to, like, you know.
1: But, like, I wouldn't say...
2: But there's some
1: I'd probably be a mix of all, but I wouldn't be receiving gifts. I don't look at that as, like, oh, this person must really love me if they've bought me something.
2: No, I actually am because if you think about it, like, I don't know, that person... There's two parts to it. One, I feel like it's one of the only love languages that proves that they were thinking of you when they weren't, when you were not with them. And
1: yeah, but also it could be like at Christmas when I think my sister helped my brother pick out a present for me because he had no freaking clue.
2: No, but that's what I mean. It's not, but it's not gifts like that. It's just random things like, you know, your person brings home your favorite chocolate or, you know, it's little.
1: You don't need to
2: like
1: buy
2: that.
1: Things to make someone love you.
0: But I think no, more but I it's think like, I get what you're saying, Kat. It's like.
2: Then their money that they earned. They worked
0: I don't
2: really
0: even think
2: hard
0: it's that.
2: That money.
0: I think it's more
2: and
0: like.
2: And they spent it on you as well. I think that's part of it.
0: I think it's like spend time. Your partner knows you and they know that you would like a certain thing.
2: Yes.
0: And it'd make you happy. So they get it for you without you asking them. Like, and they, like, it's more about them knowing you. And the
2: yeah,
0: kind of things
2: I
0: that
2: agree.
0: You would like
2: there's,
0: rather
2: there's
0: than like them like getting you something that's of monetary value. Like,
2: can I actually tell you guys something?
0: Mm.
2: This might be weird.
0: Well, you're telling everybody who's listening, so tread carefully.
2: It's like, oh yeah, we're on the air. But okay, so like gifts are really important to me, and I remember one of my ex-partners bought me a sleeping eye mask like the start of the relationship. And like to this day, I've actually kept the box and the wrapping that it was in because it was so special.
0: Mm. Yeah, I think like nice gift, like it's not just like, oh, here, I bought you something expensive.
1: Yeah.
0: Like, oh, here's here's the latest gadget, or like, here, I bought you an Apple Watch, or here's, you know, a new phone. Like, it's not that kind of thing.
2: No.
0: It's more like, you know, this is something small that I knew you would like. And yeah, like Kat said, proves that they were thinking about you and thinking about what actually would make you happy. So I get that.
2: I think gift giving gets a bad rap. And so I will.
0: Yeah, because it comes across as materialistic.
2: Yeah, I will always stick up for gift giving in terms of love languages because for me, it is really important and it is very special and I do value it. And I'm not like afraid to say that.
0: Mm. It's like those people who are like, there's a lot of stories on Reddit where people are like, oh, my partner proposed to me. They gave me this ring and like it started to turn my finger green, or like, you know, it's not the kind of style that I want. Like, it's really ugly. And then they, you know, they find out that they only spent like $100 on it, or like it was from Temu or something. And then they're worried to say something because they're like, oh, I'm going to come across as materialistic. No, it's not the point. The point is your partner didn't put any thought into the thing that they bought for you. It doesn't have to be expensive. It just has to be like they put some thought and effort in to a gift that they gave to you. And I get that. Like getting a shitty gift from your partner because it was just like a last minute thing that they forgot about, that's really horrible.
1: Yeah.
0: Yeah. But do you have any more red flags?
1: No, those are my three.
0: My biggest red flags,
1: they
0: don't like cats. They word I hate. They say the words I hate cats.
1: That's pretty
0: bad. Because
2: I
0: that's a bad red flag.
2: I don't say that I hate cats, but I'm not the biggest fan of cats.
0: But you're
2: allergic
0: to cats.
2: Yeah.
1: But Kat, one of your red flags should be the phrase I hate cats.
2: Yeah, I mean, that is personally it's, one of mine,
1: like,
2: actually.
1: It seems pretty specific.
0: And this is not because, like, oh, I have a preference of dogs over cats. It's because these people are just making a blanket statement about a whole, like, a group of animals that makes absolutely
2: really
0: no
2: mean.
0: Sense.
2: Like,
0: yeah.
2: You can't just
0: like,
2: say
0: I am not
2: that.
0: A dog person, but I don't hate dogs. Mm. Like, I like dogs. I just would not own a dog. Yeah. So, yeah. That's one of the big red flags. Second would be like smoking and vaping. Like if someone smokes or vapes, I'm like, no.
1: Those aren't my only red flags. Those are my new red flags, I should say.
0: But yeah, they're my big ones, I think. I mean, obviously lying, that's a big one.
1: Murder is a pretty hard pass.
0: Murder, red flag. But let us know if you have any red flags that you've developed over years of dating, or you got out of a relationship and you're like, looking back, this was a red flag. Let us know on our Facebook page and we will get into some more songs. Now, this next one is Billy Bossa Nova on Connect FM 100.9.

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0: 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Toilets. It's a dilemma. A cat has one.
1: I do. Now, this all started this afternoon. So I came home from work and, you know, was eager to get in the house, open the door. And as I open the door, there's two random men in my apartment.
0: This sounds more like a men in your apartment issue rather than a toilet issue.
2: Yeah.
1: Well, we're getting there. We are getting there. Don't you worry about that. And I was like, what the heck? And I thought, oh, maybe it's like friends of my housemates or, you know. It was not that. They're like rushing out and then they're like, oh, we're just the plumbers.
2: We're just the plumbers. You know what? If I was robbing somebody's house, this is what I would do. Dress up in work gear and be like, oh, I'm just the plumber.
0: Yeah, but I would if a plumber was supposed to be in my house.
1: Well, yeah, but it's because of the house share situation. Yeah. So he's like, oh, your housemate said that I could just come on in and get the job done. So my housemates were not home and I did not know about this. And I don't know where this guy got a key. But anyway, that kind of annoyed me in the first instance.
2: Yep.
1: And then he tells me that he's fixed my toilet, which I didn't – there was no issue that was known about with the toilet prior to this. But apparently he's fixed the toilet, but I won't be able to sit on it until tomorrow.
0: What? Why?
1: I don't know. Apparently there's wet silicon somewhere.
2: This is making zero sense, Kat.
1: Yeah, and I'm just thinking, okay, you know what? If I need to go for a pee, I can make it work, okay? We can figure that out. Now, not that the whole of Sydney needs to know this, but they kind of do for the story to make some sense. I'm very blessed with regular bowel movements. And it is highly likely that time will come ahead of. So I'm just trying to figure out where we go from here. Now, I've got the main bathroom and my housemates have the ensuite.
0: Can't you just ask them to use their ensuite?
1: I can, but like I'm not really too keen to do that.
0: Do you have a McDonald's close by?
2: Yeah.
1: Well, okay, so this is what I'm trying to figure out. Like, what do I do? Here are my like logical options, right? Mm. So there is a toilet downstairs in the pool area, I'm pretty sure, but sometimes it's locked and I don't know if it ever gets cleaned or anything. So there's that. And then the second option that I was thinking about, I was like, is it possible, do you guys think, to perform the action without sitting on the toilet?
0: Yes.
2: Yeah.
0: But it would be uncomfortable.
1: Because I've never done that.
0: Well, no. The toilet is for sitting on.
2: Yeah.
0: Well,
2: I mean, you can do the hover.
0: Yeah, but you don't usually.
1: Well, that's what I'm thinking, but like.
0: You don't usually do number twos, hover.
1: Number two. Yeah. For number one, that's totally fine.
0: I don't know.
2: I think it depends on how badly I needed to go.
0: Yeah.
2: If you got to go, you just got to go.
0: Oh, my God, I have a story. Okay. So this morning I walked Ari to school. And before we go to school, we get dressed, he goes to the bathroom, we start walking to school. The last couple of times I've walked him to school, we get like halfway to the school. It's about a kilometre walk.
1: Yeah.
0: And so it's not like super far, but, you know. And he turns to me and he goes, toilet. And I'm like, you just went. Like, why do you have to go to the toilet now? And then we have to run. We have to run to school.
1: To school or to home?
0: To school. Because if I run home, we're going to be really late for school and they close the gates and then they judge you. And then I have to fill out a form. Why was he late? So we have to run to school. And then he's running and he's doing like a weird little run when he has to poo. And like it's very funny. But also the teachers, because we have a specific gate that we're supposed to go in when we go when I take him to school. And he's like, he has to come to this gate and they have to let him in to their like backyard area through that gate. Because he like otherwise he likes to hang around in the hallway and he can't get like they can't get him into the classroom. But like when he has to go to the toilet in the morning, I have to take him through the hallway to the bathroom. So I feel like he's doing it on purpose to me. He's like, okay, I'll go pee in the morning, but I'll hold the number twos until we're walking because then I know that we will have to go in through the other door. And I'll get to hang out in the hallway rather than going into the
1: classroom. Does he always do number two or is it sometimes a false alarm?
0: No, he does them. But this has only happened twice now. And I think I think he's holding it in because he wants to, like, and I think he thinks it's funny that we have to run to school. I don't think it's funny because I get there all puffed and then I get glared at by the teachers because they're, drama. Like, wrong door that you've come in through.
1: He loves the drama.
0: Yeah, he is a little bit of a drama lover. So that's happened twice and that is not fun. But yes, as for your dilemma, Kat, I think that can you hold it in to have to go to work?
1: Well, can I hold it until I have to go to work?
0: Yeah.
1: That's like three number twos away.
0: Oh, but how long is your toilet out of commission?
1: Well, no, as in, like, you know, I'd probably do one tonight and then two in the morning before work. The two tomorrow will be fine because then I can, because it's just tomorrow that I can use the toilet. But
0: yeah,
1: it's just okay. That one that may or may, it might not even happen.
0: Well.
1: I'm not really, I think I've scared it off, to be honest.
0: Yes. I don't know if that's a thing. Because it's still there. It doesn't disappear.
1: Would McDonald's be open at this, like,
2: drive-thru? McDonald's are open, like, 24 hours.
0: Some of them are open 24 hours, like, not only for drive-thru. I think one of the ones near me you can go in 24 hours.
1: Yeah. Really?
0: Yeah.
1: Like, go inside.
0: Yeah.
1: Maybe like a shopping centre. Why does it say...
0: Oh, you know where the 24-hour Kmart is? They should have a bathroom in there. Not in the Kmart, but like in the shopping centre. And the shopping centre would be open because the Kmart is open.
1: I don't think we have 24-hour Kmart here.
0: Oh, yeah.
2: Doesn't need to be 24 hours. At least
0: like a 10
2: open
0: PM
2: now.
0: Kmart.
2: Yeah.
1: True. Okay, there's one that... But that's like 3.8 Ks away. So that's like... Oh, it's a 10-minute drive. What about, like, Woolies? Like, what time would Woolies close?
2: What about you just go to a bar?
0: Woolies closes at 10. Go to a bar, like, or a club or something to go to the, like, or, like, a pub to go to the toilet.

0: or if it's a Coles in a shopping centre.
1: It's kind of like they're both in centres kind of thing. Well, actually, no, the Woolies is kind of by itself, but it has all different shops around it. And the Coles is a bit weird because it is like a shopping centre type thing, but then the toilet, the entrance for the toilets is like out. Actually, for both of these centres, the entrance for the toilets is outside.
0: Yeah, I don't know that I'd trust that, not at night. But let us know if you've been desperate to go to the bathroom and you were...
1: I'll let you know. I'll give you guys an update tomorrow.
0: What is your best advice for people who really need to use a bathroom but cannot use their one at home? Like, where would you go? What is your go-to? Like, do you have a gym? Membership, and then, or do you have a shopping centre near you, or do you have a, what is your advice? Let us know on our Facebook page. What a weird topic. And we will get into some more songs now. This next one is One More Time on Connect FM 100.9.

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2: Yep.
1: The band that we loved.
3: So
1: as
3: you,
1: children, you'll know them from such songs as Barbie Girl and Dr. Jones, and they're the only two that I know.
3: Yes. Cartoon Heroes.
1: Cartoon Heroes,
3: So it's more like a really gimmicky band in many ways. I could not name a single member of this band. I couldn't name a single song that wasn't on, I guess, that one album.
1: Wasn't there rumors that she died, like the lead singer died? Actually, ages ago, like when we were kids.
3: Well, they have just this week announced they are breaking up, which is really shocking news to everyone who thought they broke up 20 years ago.
1: I didn't know that they were still making music. Yep. Is this just a thing of like, oh, we haven't made music in 10 years, 15 years, 20 years. So look, we'll just announce our breakup.
3: They posted on their social media, when you've been together for this long, you also learn when it's time to protect what you've created together. For us, this feels like the right moment to say goodbye while the memories are still strong and while the love for the music, the story, and each other remains intact. From the bottom of our hearts, thank you to everyone who has been a part of this journey over the past 30 years. Thank you for the love, the energy, the support, and for all the moments that we've shared together.
0: Do you reckon people do this just to, like, get people to be like, no, don't break up, one last concert, and then they just, like,
3: it like, could boost
0: a worldwide tour.
3: Yeah, it could boost streams of Barbie Girl. And they released three albums, Aquarium in 1997, Aquarius in 2000 and Megalomania in 2011. They have been touring, though, kind of ongoing. Apparently they did split up at one point in 2006 and then got back together. And then from 2016 to 2026, they've been touring. In 2025, it was announced that Aqua, the musical featuring the group's music and story, would premiere in 2028 in Copenhagen at the Royal Opera House. So that's what Aqua has been up to, which is interesting. And I would put this in the category of like, you know how sometimes you sort of hear that this sounds terrible, but maybe a famous person that you knew when you were younger has passed away and you're like, I'm going to be honest, I thought that person was already gone.
1: Yeah. I haven't thought about Aqua in so long. And then when you said 1997, I'm like, yeah, because we were in primary school.
3: Yeah. I mean, I think the last time I thought about Aqua was probably during the Barbie, movie promo. Yeah.
1: Yeah. Which was, a couple of years ago now. Mm. They were just not on my radar at all. For them to announce something is just anything. Like, if they had announced a new album, I'd be like, oh, wow.
3: Yeah.
1: But, yeah. Something else music-related that happened recently.
3: Because I just pulled them up, by the way, their, like, album covers are the most 90s 2000 thing. God.
1: I think I still have the Dr. Jones single somewhere.
3: Yeah.
1: I really liked that song.
3: Yeah.
1: Something else music related that happened recently, Eurovision.
3: Yeah.
1: The Eurovision Song Contest. It happened a couple of days ago, I think. Was it a couple of days ago? It was like yesterday. No, it was like a couple of days ago. I think it was Bulgaria that won. Bulgaria.
3: I don't know. My sister was going to watch this. Was asking me what challenge it was on, what channel it was on, and I'm like, I have no idea.
1: I don't know that I've ever watched a full Eurovision. I think I've seen like snippets of it here and there. Australia is in Eurovision now, and apparently it's got something to do with like the European broadcasting, whoever's a part of that group, and that's why Australia can be in it. I just feel like it's weird that we're there. Also, I always thought that Eurovision was meant to be for, like, artists that were like not super, super famous.
3: Like it's independent like, artists.
1: Yeah, people who are like up and coming or yeah. like people who need exposure. And this year we sent Delta Goodrum. Mm. I don't think she fits in that category.
3: No.
1: Last year we sent the lady who... I don't remember her name. I think she won one of the like X Factor or okay. like Australian Idol or
3: Voice
1: something.
3: Or something.
1: Yeah, The Voice. Mm. It might have been The Voice. And apparently Delta Goodrum did really well and she then Australia came fourth. I didn't listen to the song. From my friends who did watch Eurovision, the feedback on Australia's performance was it wasn't silly enough for Eurovision. and Eurovision is like a very weird performance. I remember one year this like monster metal band won. Mm. I think it was like Finland or Norway or like one of those. And they were just like really weirdly dressed. They were a really good band. But yeah, it's like that kind of spectacle is what they're looking for.
0: Wasn't the guy that's like,
1: was he in Eurovision?
0: Yeah, wasn't he the Eurovision guy?
1: I don't know.
0: Or a Eurovision guy? Do you know that guy?
1: I know what you're talking about, but I don't know who the guy is.
0: He's so good.
1: Okay, I believe you.
3: Yep.
0: Like, and so funny. But yeah, it was a little. It did have a bit of humor to it.
1: Yeah, every like Eurovision performance is a little bit out there. And that's why I think people watch it, because you watch it for not just like the really good music, because I don't think a lot of the time the songs are really good, but you watch it for like the performance and like what weird stuff each country is going to come up with. I know that a lot of people like boycotted it this year because Israel is in the, was in the competition. So yeah, people were not happy about that. But yeah, I don't think we should be there.
3: I don't know what we're doing.
1: I think
3: we should
1: just drop out. I feel like we were just like brought in as a guest like performance one year and they're like, yeah, you can stay. Why not? You're never going to win. Like, and we won't. We won't ever win. Yeah. Can you imagine the uproar if Australia won Eurovision?
3: I know.
1: Like that'd be so weird.
3: They'd be like, what in the Brexit is happening?
1: Yes. But if you have an opinion on Aqua, if you're devastated by their breakup, if you were just like following them religiously and like they were your Beatles, let us know how you feel now. If you watched Eurovision, who was your favorite performance? Did Bulgaria deserve to win? Did you like Australia's performance? Should we be there? Let us know on our Facebook page and we'll get into some more songs now. This next one is Love Again on Connect FM 100.9.

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0: 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Kat has a running update.
1: I do. So on the weekend, it was one of the major races that I have been prepping for.
0: Yay!
1: And yeah.
0: Exciting.
1: So it was the GC 30. So it's not my main race. My main race is the Gold Coast Marathon, which I am doing the full marathon. But this was the GC 30. So it was on the Gold Coast and it was a 30-kilometre race.
2: Is this the longest race that you've done?
0: Too many kilometres.
1: I've done a 30K once before. But, yeah, like I kind of just did it quite slow just because I was, you know, I just wanted to run for kind of 3 hours straight. Mm. So, it's only the second time that I've done that.
2: Congratulations, Kat.
1: Thank you. And it all went really well. I got a really good time. So I ran 30 kilometers in 2 hours and 48 minutes.
2: Very good.
1: So, yes, I was super stoked about that. I had like a light goal of like just getting it under 3 hours. But, yes, super stoked that I got it to 2 hours and 48 minutes. So, yeah, and I actually felt quite good on the run. Like it wasn't too, like, I probably could have pushed a little bit more if I really, really wanted to make a certain time or whatever, but that was so good. Like I'm super stoked with that and it's such a good result anyway. But the last, like, say 30 meters, when I could see the finish line, I decided to just sprint. And I have no idea. Well, I do know why I did this because there were like a few people there and I was like, oh, let's just try and beat these few people. Like, it's fine. I still have energy left in me. But that wasn't really a good idea, to be honest.
0: Sprinting at the end there after you're already tired.
1: Yeah.
0: Yeah.
1: And it was only like 30 meters anyway. And all it did was it literally just hurt my calves. Like, my calves were fine the whole race. And then did that sprint and they did not know what hit them. It was a shock to the system. Let's just say that. Anyway, I was so, so lucky. So after that, there's a physio creme tent that you can get massages. And I went there straight away and I got them to massage my calves. And I'm telling you, that the guy who, like, worked into my calves, I feel like he healed me. Like, it was my calves were not sore after that. And, like, even the recovery, my quads were sore, but, like, my calves have not been sore, which is crazy because, like, that is a lot of load on your calves. But honestly, like, it actually healed me. And I also did go to a recovery session after that. So I did the compression boots. I think I've spoken to you about the compression boots before, haven't I?
0: The ones you bought from Kmart?
1: No. Well, these ones are like, but those ones that I bought from Kmart are ridiculously amazing. I love those. But these are like complete boots that go from like the tips of your toes to your hips, basically.
0: Oh.
1: And yeah, and they basically just squeeze your whole leg and then release, like squeeze and release with like air pressure. And that was awesome, did that. And then also did the hot and cold water contrast therapy, which is like ice bath, sauna, hot bath. So I did put a lot of effort into my recovery because I just knew that I wanted to feel like really good, and because it was such a big race, I knew it was going to take a lot. But like in saying that, it did actually, like, my legs were sore for a few days. It's only today that, well, actually tomorrow, well, today I actually started to feel okay, but tomorrow will probably be my first run back, which is pretty crazy. Like, it did take me out for a while.
2: That's pretty exciting. Sorry,
0: I had to yawn at that exact moment.
1: Oh. I was like, comments or questions?
2: What are some of your strategies for people who might be listening to this? It's getting into winter. Maybe they do want to pick up a bit of a running habit. What are some of the advice that you would give to people to start, just to get started? And what are some of the running sort of roadblocks along the way where you're like, okay, if you can push past this, this is how you get there?
1: I would
2: What?
1: Sorry. I would definitely say that start off very slow, because the more you like push yourself and try and run fast, you're just going to hate every single run, because you're going to feel like you're fighting for your life for every single run. Okay. If you just structure your week, or even if you just start doing like once a week, and then, you know, you go hard every second run or whatever it is, don't go hard every single run. And I feel like I did do a little bit of that. But the mental state that I was in at the time allowed me to do that. But, you know, a regular person, it's not really advised to do it that way. So, yeah, I guess that's my, like, biggest thing. I think it's really hard. Like, even coming into winter now, it's hard for me to even, like, oh, because this week's been really cold. Like, even today, I did go to run club, but I didn't run. I didn't even walk because I got there late, but I did go to bed really late as well. But, yeah, it's getting really cold, and I don't like running in tight as much either.
0: But I think, once you start, like, yeah, it's cold in the morning and, like, you freeze your ass off when you're starting your exercise. But, like, once you get into it, it'd be fine. Yeah. I don't
1: it's
0: like working
1: fine
0: out
1: once you start.
0: I don't like working out in the cold for one, but I don't like working out in the mornings either. Like, I'm not a morning workout person.
2: Yeah, me too.
0: So yeah, it's never really been, and like all the kind of exercise that I used to do, we had a uniform for, so it's not like we could pick and choose what we wanted to wear. But yeah, you start off with like, oh, I need to wear my, like, layers of my jacket on and blah, blah, blah. And like 2-3 minutes in, you're like, nope, I can take it all off. Like,
1: yeah, you literally end up being so hot, like when you start running.
0: Yeah.
1: Like straight away, pretty much.
0: Yeah. Or you can get like tear away pants. Where are my pants there? And then just like rip them off as I'm running. That'd be a sight to see. Yeah, I got to get back into some form of exercise. I really do.
1: I'll definitely keep you guys updated because, I do have. So it's only 6 weeks until I run a full marathon.
0: Which is how many kilometers again?
1: So 42. And I've done. Gross. So I did 30 and it's 42, which it's actually a crazy distance. Like, if you think about it, like, I can't believe – I really hope I'm going to be able to do it. Like, I just
0: – I ran 500 meters today, and that was enough for me.
1: Did you?
0: Well, yeah, because I ran to school.
1: Oh, yeah.
0: And I'm like, I don't want to run. I hate running with a passion. Mm. Even when I was fit, running I didn't want to run.
1: Running is a lot, like,
0: when you like, some started. People love it. It's like anything. Some people love it. Some people don't like it. Like, but, yeah, I just – it's not something that I would ever pick up, but – yeah, I ran today and I'm like, this is why I hate running.
1: Well, when I first started running, I couldn't even run like 3 minutes. I'd run like 3 minutes and I'd be like, or even after a minute, I'd be like, what? How was that only a minute? Mm. And then like I'd push myself to do 3 minutes and I'm like, how was that only 3 minutes? Like, I can't do anymore. And I think it's because I was just pushing myself too hard. Like, if you just start with a slow jog,
0: Well, that's what a friend of mine.
1: You just won't hate it as much.
0: Who was really into running said, she's like, you're probably running too fast, like for your like skill level.
2: And like slow it down.
0: Yeah. But I don't know, like the exercise that I enjoy has to be varied. Like I can't just run because I find it really boring. Like I used to go for walks and stuff, but during walks I would listen to audiobooks and podcasts, and that's kind of the thing I
1: do that
0: doing.
1: While running as well.
0: But like while running, I feel like there's more like like jostling around and I can't concentrate on the story. And like, I, you know, I don't just want to listen to music because I'm not a music person.
1: It is a bit chaotic, but I'm like so used to it now. Like I can do anything. I can text, like I answer work calls while I'm running. And I'm sure they're probably thinking, what is she doing? But
0: it also like depends on the headphones you have as well. Because I don't like earbuds. I can't wear them. They fall out of my ears. They hurt my ears. So I can't do that. I have to like, I wear these headphones. If I'm listening to anything, it's these headphones. And they're like over ear big headphones. So I'm not going to run in them. Like you get all sweaty and like gross.
1: Yeah,
0: and
2: My thing with trying to run slowly is that if I'm doing something I don't like, the theory is just do it faster. Yeah. Like if you don't like doing dishes, just do it faster or something. Or
0: get a washing machine, dishwasher. Yeah.
1: This
0: a
1: is
0: washing
1: the machine. Issue
2: if
1: that it, I
2: you
1: have.
2: Don't like cooking, just get something you can cook quickly. Or so
1: this is the issue that I have because I've still got to do a couple of really, really long runs. Like I'm going to do a run that's like maybe 32Ks before my marathon, but I don't want to go as fast as I was going.
2: Yeah.
1: For the 30K. And I'm like, well, then it's just going to take me longer. And then I just have to run for longer. And it's like, when am I going to do that? How am I going to do that? Like, do you know what I mean?
2: Who has the time?
0: Because it is time consuming as well. Like, if you're running and it's like 2 hours worth
1: it
0: of running.
1: It actually is.
0: So, yeah.
1: Yeah.
0: But, yeah, I do have to get back into something.
1: And it does,
0: I liked feeling
1: it does take you out. It does take it out on you. Like, you really do need to properly recover after it. You can't just, like, you know, I do go to work sometimes after them, but like I'm sore and like I prefer not to so I can properly recover.
0: You get the DOMS. Yes. Well, if you've picked up a activity that you really like, some form of exercise or anything really, let us know. Maybe we'll try it out. Let us know on our Facebook page and we'll get into some more songs now. This next one is a Bones on Connect FM 100.9. Bones.

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1: Welcome back to Wednesday Night Zombie Fever on Connect FM 100.9. Rachel, you saw The Devil Wears Prada 2.
2: I did. So the sequel to the very popular Devil Wears Prada that came out about 20 years ago.
1: Didn't like the book, didn't like the movie.
2: is now in cinemas. So the plot is that the kind of magazine industry is really dying, and so Runway, which is the magazine at the center of, you know, the film, is increasingly getting their budget cut, moving to digital platforms and socials and things, and, you know, kind of losing the heart of the magazine, which was high-end fashion. And so the film explores some of those different transitions that traditional media have to make as they move into new forms of media and they take over. Now, the actual... Okay, as a standalone film, I don't know if somebody who was not a fan of the original would actually enjoy it. I mean, it's lighthearted enough, so you'll probably have a bit of fun. It's really a bit of a nostalgia trip and just kind of a fun thing to revisit these characters. Their previous film ended on a perfectly fine note. I don't want to jump on a bandwagon of like, I don't know why they made this. Like, it's fun. It's fun. It was fun to see them all together. You know, the cast works really well. Really fun moments. There's a bit of, I guess, contrived plot in there. It's like, wait, how do you happen to know? Like, how did this person get this position? How do you happen to know somebody who's in a financial position to buy a magazine? How did these two people meet and suddenly, you know, he's buying her a magazine? So there's a bit of plot contrivance in there compared to the first one, which also had a couple of moments where you're like, no, you can't do that. But it was kind of grounded in, at least, I guess, the experience of somebody working at Vogue. This seems a little more fantastical, but a fun romp nonetheless.
1: And this one's not based on anything, right? This is because the first one was based on the book.
2: This is based on the fact that these people wanted to get together to make a film again.
1: Yeah, okay.
2: Yeah.
1: I didn't love
2: it. You will hate it.
1: Yeah, I feel like I would hate it.
2: Yeah.
1: But is it something that where it's like, if you didn't watch the first one, is there a lot of callbacks?
2: There are definitely callbacks. I don't know if you would know that they're callbacks. Like if you watch the first one, you're like, oh yeah, that's a reference to that thing.
1: Mm.
2: But maybe if you hadn't seen it, you're like, that's an odd thing to say.
1: Because the only clip I saw of it was when she was meeting, like Anne Hathaway's character was meeting, the devil lady,
2: Miranda Priestley,
1: character again. And she's like, and the guy was like, she was one of the Emilies.
2: Yeah, whatever. Yeah.
1: And I'm like, okay, well, if I hadn't seen the first movie, I wouldn't have understood what that was.
2: Yes.
1: yeah. So I have I really have no desire to go and see this.
2: Yeah.
1: Like if it was on TV, I might just leave it on in the background.
2: Yeah. Look, if it's on streaming and you've got a free night, you can check it out. I would say if you're a fan of The Devil Wears Prada, and you're just kind of a fun little kind of comedy to watch, I'd probably say, yeah, 8 out of 10, fun nostalgia trip. I think they did a good job with, you know, how they could do a sequel to the first one. If you're looking for a fun movie to watch but you're not particularly, you know, you've got no idea about the first one, you'd probably give it about a 6 out of 10 because the concept might be a bit strange. And you don't know the characters. But yeah, overall, I'd probably give it a 7 out of 10. I'd watch it again if it was on streaming. I don't know if I'd watch it like at the cinema again.
1: The characters in that show,
3: I don't think there's like anything that I'd really watch in the cinema again, though. Like once I've seen it once in the cinema, I feel like that's all I need to experience.
2: Yeah.
3: I mean, I may watch it again, but I don't think I'd go back to a cinema to rewatch something.
1: I saw Project Hail Mary in the cinema. Did I don't know if I talked about it on air.
2: No, I don't think you did.
1: It was very good. And we went to one of those cinemas that I'd never actually seen this before entering the cinema, before I booked the ticket, where it was like the screen in the front as normal, but there were also screens on the side. Ooh. And at certain points they would extend the movie out, like not stretch it, but like, for example, like the space, like if he's doing a spacewalk or something, or there's like a big wide shot of just space, they would extend it out to the side screens. That's cool. And it was like really good. But I think that kind of movie was good to see in the cinema. I would go and see Lord of the Rings again in the cinema if that came back. But this is not something I would go and see. Like one of these, you have to see like really big kind of spectacular movies.
2: Really cinematic stuff.
1: Yeah. So I would go and watch Project Hail Mary again. That movie was very good. But yeah, this I wouldn't watch. And like The Devil Wears Prada, the characters annoyed me. I think she annoyed me, Anne Hathaway's character, because she was like mean to her. I don't know if I'm remembering this correctly. She was like mean to her friends. She was like mean to her partner.
2: Well, her friends were a bit mean to her as well.
1: Oh no, that's right. Because they were like, you've turned into something. Like you've become something. You know. Shallow or whatever. Like, I don't know.
2: But didn't mind taking the bags that she brought them from her job.
1: Yeah. I remember being really annoyed by, I was annoyed by Miranda because she was mean and everybody was just like kind of bowing down to her. And like the end of the book, I liked better than the end of the movie because in the end of the book, she quits. Oh, spoilers for the first.
2: Oh, yeah, yeah, she quits. Yeah.
1: In the end of like, I can't remember if at the end of the movie she quits as well or if, like, she gets fired. Yeah,
2: no, she quits. She throws her phone into a fountain.
1: Yeah.
2: Yeah.
1: And I just remember in the end of the book, it's because –

0: that. Yeah.
1: The thing that annoyed me about the first one was that Miranda wants her to get the next Harry Potter book.
0: That was another, yeah, another
1: one. And, you know, things. Like the unpublished one. And she's like, oh, no, I have to get the unpublished manuscript. She manages to do it because a guy who's interested in her happens to know the person who does the artwork and has the manuscript and therefore can, you know, get it.
0: Hmm.
1: Number one, who is, like, how do you even know if she's finished the book?
0: Mm.
1: What if J.K. Rowling was still writing it? Like, how are you going to do that?
0: Yeah.
1: Two, with the, well, I don't know what the penalty would be for that illustrator or for anyone who has a copy of, like, a manuscript of this thing, if they leaked it.
0: Yeah.
1: They would never work again.
0: And it was for her children.
1: Why would you do it? It was for her children.
0: And, like, as if the kids wouldn't then pass it around to their friends.
1: Right? And then the other thing is, like, wait, does the illustrator get a full copy of the book?
0: I don't think so.
1: Or would they just be told, okay, here's sort of, you know.
0: I think if you were doing, like, a full illustrated version, you probably would.
1: But if you're just doing the cover art, maybe you would just get, like, the sequence that you're meant to be illustrating. So, because, you know, there's pretty much just the cover. So I just found that bit. I was like, there is no way that an assistant in a magazine, no matter what, you know, no matter how good you are at your job, that just isn't going to happen. Mm. Somebody with the manuscript isn't going to give some guy they know this book so they can give it to their situationship to give to their boss's children.
0: Yeah. Yeah.
1: That's so many people to have their eyes on this super top secret thing.
0: Mm.
2: To be honest, it's the same as, like, you know, any movie or book that, like, has, you know, those love scenes where it's like, you know, the guy breaks up with a girl and then he comes running back and he's sorry and, like, da da da. Like, that doesn't happen. Like, do you know what I mean? Like, just shut up.
0: I don't remember if that if that Harry Potter thing, it definitely, like, the kids definitely didn't get a book in the book, and I don't remember if
1: what the similar kind of thing was, the impossible task.
0: I think it had something to do with passports. It was like, my kids need to get passports to go to this place, but the wait period on passports is, like, it wouldn't have it would have just been impossible to do without, like, the government actually stepping in and saying, you can have this. It was something like that. I read it a long time ago, so I don't
1: also,
0: really
1: Also, if you had the unpublished, like, if you had the next Harry Potter book, and people need to understand, like, it was, you know, crazy to
0: waiting for lining up and everything. Yeah. Yeah.
1: So if you had the next book, wouldn't it make more sense that you're like, hang on a minute, you can make more money with some sort of shenanigans because you've got a copy of that thing, then you're ever going to make it that job.
0: Would again, you know, you'll never you'd get work sued again. To, like, all hell. Like, I wouldn't even risk it.
1: But you don't have any contractual agreement. You're not under any non-disclosure or, you know, confidentiality thing.
0: Yeah, but you can't distribute something that is not your own work. Like, if I, because, you know, if I have audiobooks, I can't just then start giving them to people.
1: No.
0: Like, that is technically illegal.
1: But I don't know. Maybe you would, I don't know. If I had that, I don't know if, oh, I'm going to give it to, you know, my boss's kids. You can be like, highest bidder. I don't know.
0: Yeah.
1: Anyway.
0: It was silly. But you know what? That's all we've got time for tonight.
1: Oh, no.
0: The Night Zombie Fever. 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
2: Wait, from 7 till 9 or from 6
0: far
2: to 8?
0: Far out, man. Every week. Sometimes I get it right and sometimes I stumble over it. And it's almost from 6 to 8 p.m. To 8 p.m. Don't forget to leave your song requests or any topics you would like us to talk about on the show on our Facebook page. 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Stay tuned next for Jam Down Party with Marty, and we will see you guys next week. Good night, everyone.
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1: Whoa!
0: Thank you, Zombie Fever. You're looking very puzzled.
1: It's a big joke, yeah.
0: Thanks, everyone, for tuning in. Episode number 346. Jeez, we're getting there. We'll do a reggae roll call later. We'll kick off normally, as I do, with some Bob Marley. But you just heard Tune In Rubber Dub Sound by Sugar Minot, featuring Sly and Robbie from 1999. And Black Man Redemption is going to be up first, off the album Confrontation, which was released around, well, I don't know, 81, 82, just after Bob passed away. Okay, so Black Man Redemption, followed by a couple of others. So, again, thanks for tuning in, and I hope you enjoy the selection tonight.

0: Okie dokie. We heard a few tracks there. First up was Black Man Redemption off Confrontation. Then Chant Down Babylon, and then Jump Nyabingi, all off the same album, all released after Bob passed away. It was meant to be Bob's last album, but the manager didn't like it, so he had to go and do more. Hence, Uprising was born. Okay. Oh, it's roll call. Oh. Prudence's favourite effect. Here we go. Reggae roll call. Thank you again, Zombie Fever. Yeah, that's better. Thanks, Steph. Thanks, Rach. Thanks, Kat. Good on you guys. Hi, John Deering. Hope you're well. Julianne, thank you as always. Gary, hope you're doing well, buddy. Jorge James Juarez. Yeah. It's going to be a great night on Saturday because Sydney FC are playing in the grand final. So I'm pretty happy. Well, hopefully be happy next week too. Jorge James Juarez. Time for you to go to Betty Boys. Thanks for staying up, Jorge James Juarez. I look forward to seeing you on Saturday. Good on you, mate. Sleepy time. Everyone say goodnight to Jorge James Juarez. Hey, say goodnight to Jorge, please.
1: Good night, Jorge.
0: They respond. That's great. Thank you, audience. Where are we? Good night, Jorge. Thanks for tuning in, mate. Always appreciate it. Sleep well. I'll see you Saturday. Mr. Glenn Mabbott, haven't heard from you for a while. Hope you're well. Mr. Ian Harris, I've heard from you. Lovely chat. Short, but lovely. Well, I'd like to catch up soon, Ian. Thanks for letting me know about that old band. I didn't know they were playing Saturday, so I appreciated you telling me. Oh, on the weekend, whenever it is. Gary, I've said hello to Gary. Oh, my brother and Hive, he's in a meeting at the moment. Hopefully you can listen to it later, Hive. Dear sister-in-law Pat, and my dear sister Mish. And dear Nikki, if you're listening, my niece. Sonny Jim, I think you're still away. As I look to my right, yep, you're still away. Chrissy and Lion. Hey. Chrissy and Lion. How are you? Hope you're well. And Kylie and Gareth and Lukey. Hope you're all well. Wayne and Diane and Rhonda. Ooh, football. I'll be seeing you Saturday, Wayne. I hope you've cleared it with your wife because I've just dobbed you in if you haven't. Is it okay if Wayne comes to play on Saturday, Diane? Thank you. Good on ya. Rhonda, hope you're well too. Wayne, looking forward to seeing you Saturday, mate. Leanne, was lovely seeing you last week. Thanks for calling in. I really enjoyed that, and it was lovely to see you. Really nice. I'm really glad that you chose my place for a cup of tea. So, hope you're well. Hope you got back safe. Well, yeah, you did get back safe. Shane, take care, buddy. Look after your mum. You're a good man. Zandy, hope you're doing well too. And Prudence. Dear Prudence, won't you come out to play? Hey. You don't like this effect, I heard. Good on you, Prudence. I don't think Greg and Trudy are with us tonight, but I hope you're well. Anucha. Hope you're well, buddy. Peso and Basso. You guys think I'm nuts. Peso and Basso. Bloody fantastic chat today. Thank you. Love you, bro. Really do. That was lovely. Thank you. Really picked me up. And it's a lot of weight to pick up. Didn't call me circumference for no reason. Okay, it's a tale of two leases. First, Hempress Lease and Dave. I hope you guys are well. The Hempress, I think you might still be in Bali, but hope you're well if you're back. And Lisa and Kev, hope you guys are well too. The start of something good going on there. We'll have a gig announcement soon. Not tonight, but soon. Margie, hope you're well too, mate. Steve P's away. If you're listening, Steve, that'd be good. Hope you're well, buddy. Looking after the dog. The dog. Mr. Blundell. Good on you, Craig. I saw that you liked the show. Thank you. I hope you do enjoy the show. I'm talking a lot. I better get through this. Mr. Bingham, don't know if you're with us tonight, but thank you. Mr. Beeves, I know you're there. And Lara, thank you. Thanks for liking the show. Mr. Cullen, thanks, Dave. Hope you're well, buddy. Chris and Macca, hope you guys are well. Hope you're very well. Mr. Russell Walsh, we will talk soon, mate. I'm getting back to normal. Glenn and Dave, the Newling brothers. Well, there's trouble. Geez, I didn't call you. I was supposed to call you today. I'll call you tomorrow, Dave. Sorry about that, mate. Mr. Jeff Datson, I had a very busy day today. Sorry, Dave. Mr. Jeff Datson, I hope you're well if you're listening. And Bexy and Stewie Chrysell. Hope you're well, mate. I'm going to have to, I understand what's happening and wish you all the best, buddy. Aliza, hope you're well, mate. And Yola, if you're listening at home. And Deb Fielding. Thanks, Deb. I'm really happy that you listen to the show sometimes. I really am. And I think that's it. If I've missed anybody, I do. I'll just check. I will check here. Oh, it's not working. Oh, here it is. Oh, what's happened here? No, it's the wrong one. Wrong show I'm looking at. Oh, dear. What a mess. Okay. No, something's happened here. Just bear with me for a sec, please. Right, go to the top, and then we'll go down. Okay, have I forgotten anyone? No. Julianne, did I say hi, Julianne? Yeah, I said hello to Julianne. And my dear Mish. Yeah. Craig, Chris, Lisa, A, Julianne. Yep. Done them all. Thank you. Oh, that sounded rude. it's all done. Okay, tonight's menu is reggae and dub. Half the show's reggae and the other half's dub. The other half is King Tubby, but a lovely mastering on this one. It's really nice to listen to. Some old tunes that you've probably heard before, but really nice record, this one. Then we've got a bit of Skip Marley, skipping him, and a usual mix of stuff from around the world too. So we'll kick off with Ragga Blaster by Scaramucci and Manu Digital. Hope you enjoy. Let's have some fun. Reggae. Where's the music?

0: That was not Scaramucci. Off to a good start. That was Skip Marley. That's Bob Marley's grandson. The son of Sadella Marley, Bob's daughter. And the track was called Lions. I've got a couple of tracks from Skip Marley coming up during the show. The next track is Scaramucci and Manu Digital. He does a lot of solo things on his keyboard, and he's quite good, Mr. Manu Digital. But I think he's moved into a big studio for this. This is Ragga Blaster.
1: Manu! Yo, Manu! Medea! Yaga yao!

Okay, I'm all over the shop tonight. What did we hear? We just heard Ragga Blaster by Scaramucci and Manu Digital, and that was followed by Big Chat. Not chat, Big Chat. Jeez, I need a new tooth. Big C-H-A-T by Capleton and, oh, I can't read my writing, Kirk Milan or something. Yeah, Kirk Milan. That was from 2026. Ragga Blaster was from last year. Oh, it's an old one. Next up. Where is it? Next up is a lovely tune. Oh, geez, I'm glad I got to announce this. Party time. this next track, I just had to throw that in because I kept forgetting to do it. Next track is by Stephen Marley, Bob Marley's son. Hills of St. Anne. It's where Bob was born, and I was very fortunate to visit there. And the hills are very nice. But this is a lovely song. It's really grown on me this week. I've listened to it a few times. Hills of St. Anne by Stephen Marley. I'm pretty sure he produced it too.

Oh, I didn't mind that. First up, we heard Hills of St. Anne by Stephen Marley, a new release from right this year, and that was followed by Fruit and Flower by Marcus Gadd, and the same again, it was a new release. And I let the team down. Aditya, you weren't on my reggae roll call list. I forgot to mention your name, so I hope you forgive me. Thank you. It'll be on the list now. Oh, I was very naughty. Forgot Aditya had got me here tonight. Yeah, thank you, Aditya. Where are we? Okay, the next track. Oh, a bit of Lover's Rock. This is by Protégé and Shensi, with an A on the end. Okay, this is called Goddess. Hope you enjoy.

0: Got caught.
1: Got tangled. Oh, dear. It's one of those nights, and it's a good night. First up there, we heard Goddess by Protégé and Shensia. I guess it's a play on I Shents. And then we heard That's Not True by Skip Marley. I like that track. And then we heard Culture again by Medisun. It's all these plays on marijuana things. Funny that. It is reggae. Okay, next. Oh, Sophia Squire. She's doing a track called Can't Be Too Much Love, and I agree.

Geez, the production on some of these tracks has just really leaped forward in leaps and bounds. What did we hear then? We heard some tracks. Can't Be Too Much Love by Sophia Squire. It's nice to hear a woman's voice. And Positive Energy by Warrior King. I've got two tracks to do before we turn the CD over. Oh, we don't turn it over, we change the CD. Jeez, getting all into the vinyl. So I'm going to play a couple of Skip Marley songs and that'll be it for him for the night. He can go to bed after these next two songs. This next one is a new release, I'm happy to say. Or sort of new release. It must have come out late last year. In Our Sight, Skip Marley, and then a track called Calm Down by Skip Marley. A Skip Marley duo. We'll skip into it. Hope you enjoy.

0: Oh dear, I made a big mistake. My finger was hovering around the forward button, and right towards the end of In Our Sight, my thumb just hit it, and it went forward. We only missed a few seconds, but enough for me to get all uptight about, and then I calmed down. Ah, so we first heard In Our Sight by Skip Marley, and then Calm Down by Skip Marley. And I'm supposed to be changing the CD over at the same time, and I forgot. So just a couple of tracks to play before we get to the dub zone. You're listening to Connect FM, 100.9 on your dial. This is Jam Down Party with Marty, if you missed it, the beginning. And I'm on every Wednesday night. So if you enjoy reggae and dub, please pass the word around. It'd be nice to have some more people listening. All's good, though. You can listen to old songs if you go to the top of Jam Down Party with Marty page on Facebook. 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Oop, this isn't working yet. All right, here we go. What have I done? It's all fixed up now. Yeah, and you can listen to On Demand if you go to Connect FM homepage on Facebook. Go to On Demand and scroll down till you get to Jam Down Party with Marty. And that's me. Howdy, if we haven't met. okay, next track. Oh, another Lovers Rock one. This is by Protégé again. And we've played most of the album over the last few weeks. Of the Protégé's new one. I wish I could remember the title. I should know that by now. Anyway, we won't worry about it. It'll come to me. In Your Corner is the track, and that'll be followed by Dreadlocks Conqueror. And that's on the Soul Rebel, Bob Marley track, Soul Rebel Rhythm, and that's by Glenn Washington. So In Your Corner first by Protégé. And thanks for tuning in, everyone. I 100% genuinely appreciate it. I really do like sharing this stuff with everybody. And thanks for being there, everybody. Thank you.
1: You're a nice grandson.
2: How many of you are son as well?
1: Happy birthday, everybody. May I live to see many, many more years. And you take care of grandma when you get older.

And guess what? Dub Zone in a minute. First up, we heard In Your Corner by Protégé, and that was followed by Dreadlocks' Conqueror. That was on the Soul Rebel Rhythm from Bob Marley, and that was Glenn Washington. Okay, the Dub Zone is here. What have we got tonight? We've got King Tubby doing it on the album, excuse me, is Declaration of Dub. I don't know much about it, but all I know is mastering. Oh, thanks very much, Aditya. Tea and Bicky served. Thank you, sir. What was I saying? Declaration of Dub. That's right. It's mastered really nicely. So we've probably all heard these tunes, or most of them, but they sound rather nice on this one. It's like hearing them for the first time. So King Tubby, Declaration of Dub. We'll play as much as we can. First track will be Crime Wave, and we'll take it from there. Hope you enjoy this. Thanks, everyone, for tuning in again.

Okay, you're listening to Jam Down Party with Marty on Connect FM 100.9. At the moment, we're listening to King Tubby's Declaration of Dub. We've got through the first five tracks, and the first one was Crime Wave, followed by Bionic Horn, Declaration of Dub, with a little bit of Johnny Clark in there, and then a little bit more of Johnny Clark in Real Gone Crazy Dub. For Craig and Take Five for my brother, but they're all for everyone. How's that? So I'll get on to the next little leg of this journey. Most High in Dub is the next track. Dub Zone.

0: And that'll have to be the show for tonight. We just listened to Blood of Africa, the final track for the evening. There's lots more of this King Tubby I'd like to play because it's just lovely. It's well mastered. And it's really nice when you can hear the musicians talking while they're recording. If you listen, if you heard it a few times like I have this week, all's good. Had a really nice night and I hope everyone had the same. Thanks everyone for tuning in. You've been listening to Jam Down Party with Marty on Connect FM every Wednesday night between 8 and 10pm. I'm really grateful to everybody for listening tonight and I hope the show was enjoyable and hope the music was nice for your ears. Oh, geez, I've got to move this thing too. Oh, it's all happening at once again. Just bear with me for a sec, please. Where have we got to push this thing to? Oh, it gets very exciting at this time of the evening. Bear with me. We're nearly there. There. Great. Again, thank you for tuning in, everyone. I really appreciate it. If anyone wants to like the page, if you like, tonight on Jam Down Party with Marty, that would be really lovely. Thanks to those that did and do. I really appreciate it. Oscars will be doing a show a bit later in the year when our musicians return from overseas and wherever beyond. I'll let people know what's happening when it gets a bit closer. It's going to be with the Hangovers. They're doing a record launch, so we're going to play along with them. It's a long time since they've played. So, yeah, I'll keep you posted, okay? So, have a good week, everybody. Take care and try and be kind and, yeah, be happy. I think that's the key. Be happy. Peace and love and mung beans to all of you. And thanks, Prudence, for the effects. I'll better say goodnight. Take care, everyone. Have a safe week and have a good week. Bye for now.
1: Now here come the musical twist to make you jump and twist. Norman Cutty Ranks, not talk and miss.
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You are tuned into The Local Source. My name is Cameron Menegoni. I'm here with you today, taking you through another hour of all Australian music, doing what we do best during our short but sweet time together. We heard just then, hailing from Nam, Melbourne, the Filipina sensation of Erica Padilla, a brand new high-gloss dance-pop statement in the form of her new single, I Like It. It has been a big year for Erica, who is poised to be a global player as she was recently named as one of Live Nation's ones to watch. So big things on the horizon for this Nam-based muso. Just before that, we did hear from a four-piece from the Peel region of Western Australia, a couple of boys making noise in WA, the group of Stem Stella have a brand new track, Waste the Day. It's a hazy number, which still also is a cohesive slice of indie paraphernalia. And at the top of that bracket, to open up the show on The Local Source here today, from another Nam Melbourne-based artist, this time meeting us at the intersection of rock and roll and 90s-inspired music, from Katie Bates, the brand new track Tunnel Vision swaps Katie's Americana past for an amplified present. For a musician who is previously known for her old country roots, you gotta love it when a guitar-driven number emerges from someone who is turning a new leaf, so to speak. Once again there, Katie Bates with Tunnel Vision. My name is Cameron Menegoni. Of course, you are tuned into The Local Source, coming around Australia, courtesy of the Community Radio Network. A big thank you for tuning in wherever you are in the four pockets of Australiana. Always a pleasure to hear where you might be, courtesy, of course, of amrap.org.au. We got lots more to come your way on the program. Here is something from a Newcastle group. I would like to think that you're already familiar with the works of Vacations, but on their new track, vocalist and songwriter Campbell Burns finds themselves at a turning point as they reflect on the disorientating and often contradictory experience of growing up. The new one is called Holy Grail. It goes something like this. You're here on The Local Source.

right at the top there, coming from Newcastle-based group Vacations. Their new single sees the band with a newfound sense of purpose on that piano-driven number called Holy Grail. It comes off the back of the 10th year anniversary of their record Days. And recently they performed it live in Brooklyn. You can find that release if you're a community radio broadcaster on amrap.org.au. Looking forward to a new found lease on life from Vacations later throughout the year. In the middle, coming from the likes of a Sydney-based artist who is currently residing on the northern beaches of Eora, from Azure Rider, a deeply nostalgic and vintage feeling of dream pop with a folk rock bed on that track there called North Star. And also just on the tail end from the Brisbane Mianjin based outfit of the Jungle Giants, the new LP Experiencing Feelings of Joy comes after their 2021 release Love Signs and was born after a turbulent period in the life of frontman Sam Hales. Where Can I Put All My Love is the name of that track. The album itself, though, is a testament to the eternal adage of the only way out is through, and is pretty much a transcendent pop opus that is big on feelings and even bigger on floor fillers. Sam was recently a guest curator on our sister show, Australian Music Is Bloody Great. It's a program where each week we get in an Australian musician to take us through their favorite releases on amrap.org.au. You can go listen back to that episode on demand, courtesy of the Community Radio Plus app. And why not listen to stations in your neck of the woods? That's how wondrous digital technology is, on the flip side of things anyway. We're going to hear one of those selections coming your way soon, but before we get to that, I want to throw your way a new single from a fresh Eora Sydney duo of Dumb and Ugly, drawing inspiration from early 2000s trip-hop and electronica. This one's called An Awful Lot. You're here on The Local Source.

don't have long to go together here on The Local Source for this week. My name is Cameron Menegoni, by the way. It's always a pleasure to be with you wherever you are in the four pockets of Australiana. Hopefully an hour gives you the fix that you want, but I feel like I could just keep on going unless someone was to physically restrain me, of course. At the top of that bracket, we did hear from a Sydney Eora duo who recently have put out a double single back late in April, a collaboration between Alex Boggle of Perth group Love Shovel alongside Cooper Parsons of Liquid Time, produced at and recorded in the Vanguard. This one here is a shimmering number of spacey textures. The track There, An Awful Lot, is what we heard from Dumb and Ugly. Just before that, the Winky, Australian singer-songwriter of Alex Cameron. Alex has spent a couple of years out of the spotlight after the 2022 record Oxy Music, but came back late last year with Short King, and the follow-up to that is in the form of another synthy number, this time Statue Down from Alex Cameron. And also in the mix there, the long-running Sydney Scuzz Rock outfit of Body Type, the four-piece, have recently announced their third album, Tally, which is due out in late July through Poison City Records and internationally through King Gizzard's label, P. Doom. Their brand new single, Mulberry, is a languid, sun-bruised release which finds the band at their most assured to date. Love what Body Type are doing, and always will forever love what Body Type are doing. My name is Cameron Menegoni. We don't have long to go, as I've just mentioned. Hopefully, we will be able to find something that will be a jam, if not a spreadable consumption from this smorgasbord of Australiana. Here is a track for you now from the Illawarra of New South Wales, from Sega Jade. This one's called Cold Water, a tune from TK Meisner coming your way straight after this.

We opened that bracket there with a track coming from Illawarra Outfit, Sega Jade, a burst of shoegaze and alt rock in the form of their new single Cold Water. In the middle, from South Australia, a confident anthem of resilience and self-belief from TK Meister. The new single is called Pressured, leaning into the Amapiano influences of TK's South African heritage. There is a record due out later this year. And also on the back end from a Brisbane duo, the folk outfit of Freight Train Foxes, cloaked in earthy acoustic simplicity. Their new one, Walking in Circles, is what we heard. That does bring this episode of The Local Source to a close. I have one last track for you, which will take you out on the program today, coming from Eora-based artist Marcus Whale. This one, Extra Life, brings tightly wound footwork and waif-like vocals to the table. I will be back, same time, same place, next week here on The Local Source.

0: since 1969. 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Air guitaring through the 80s and 90s.
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This week we lean heavily toward dub and electronica with some fabulous new releases and compilations. First up, 50 plus year veteran Jamaican singer Earl 16 with the fabulous house band for Fruits Records out of Switzerland, the 18th Parallel. The elder urges the young to take a hard look at themselves and weigh the consequences of their decisions on My Son.

young German Congolese artist Young Culture, on More Work to Be Done. And before it, Earl 16 on My Son, both releases accompanied by Swiss studio band The 18th Parallel. Another in the Select Cuts series on Dub Mission Records comes to us from Mexico.

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1: The insane global state of consciousness.

offering the brew, often under the radar, often at personal risk. And it's true that the message of ayahuasca, the universal message, is about the sacred, magical, enchanted, infinite, and precious nature of life on earth.

0: seventh edition for Dub Mission Records. This is Italian-born, Mexico-raised Emiliano Pesci as Ishdub on Shamans from his album Bass Life. Before him from Costa Rica, Dub Salon with Space Warrior Returns. From Select Cut 7, this is former bass player with Italy's Alma Magretta, Andrea Nicoletti as Ashtek.
1: Well, you know, some boss out. Some of me boss out, you know, so we boss out. Right? Now is the time. Well, you know, some worldwide global.

second I am. Right? Now you do. Bust up my lyric in a no fragment. Come catch me style, come catch the content. Bust up my lyric in a no fragment. Come

recordings out of Western Australia. That was Charlie's Flat with Ash Diggs on guitar and vocals on Gotta Do Right. At the top, from the new Select Cut 7 on Dub Mission Records, Ash Tech featuring Cheshire Cat on Essential Credential. Producer extraordinaire and hitman of On New Sound Records, Adrian Sherwood is teaming up with George Evelyn, aka Nightmares on Wax, for a 20th anniversary reworking of the Inner Space Outer Sound album. From the original, this is Flat.

Space Out of Dub, Adrian Sherwood and Nightmares on Wax on U Bliss, and Flip Your Lid from the original Inner Space Out of Sound album from 2006. Remastered and enjoying re-release, the Rockers to Rockers album by Rockers Hi-Fi. From it, this is What a Life.

Rockers Hi-Fi with Rockers to Rockers. Come again and what a life with English MC Fada P's 23 Lick. An original member and one half of UK electronic dub outfit Rockers Hi-Fi, musician, DJ and producer Glyn Bush has collaborated with his daughter Lauren, also a DJ and producer. They say their new intergenerational music is rooted in dub, bass pressure and shared studio language. As Rainey and Bigger Bush

Made side by side in his studio, Bigger Bush and his daughter Rainey on Bass is the Space is my last track this week. Describing their sound as dub-focused and bass-led, Glenn Bush recalls his daughter sleeping as a child with rockers hi-fi bass lines vibrating through the building and how they may have left an imprint on her. From Buckets Radio and via the Australian Community Radio Network, I'm Sister Selector. 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I'll catch you next time on Sister Selector's Roots and Reggae Show. 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
5: 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I'm 34 and I'm from Bankstown. I've appeared on several TV shows, most notably Australian Survivor, where I'm known as the King of Australian Survivor.
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12: People who take trailers full of rubbish to the tip without covering the load can do as much harm to the environment as 1,000 careless litterers. 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
2: 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Driving the show today is Steve Churchill and me, Andrew Willoughby. And over the next 2 hours, we'll bring you the latest motoring news and information from around the world.
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3: Good morning, I'm David Cameron. Australia, the Netherlands, Canada and the UK are demanding answers from Israel after its far-right security minister filmed himself taunting detained Gaza aid activists. 11 Australians are believed to be among them. The global Samud flotilla has repeatedly denied claims by the Israeli government that their mission aids Hamas. A video shows Itamar Ben-Gvir waving a large Israeli flag and shouting at dozens of bound activists in a detention centre.
4: They came with much pride as big heroes. Look, see how they look now. Look at how they look now. Not heroes and not anything. Terror supporters. I tell Prime Minister Netanyahu, give them to me for much more time. Give them to us for the terrorist prisons. This is how it should look.
3: Translation by the BBC. The nation's palliative care standards are being examined today. Peter Hislop has more.
5: Palliative care specialists will be among the attendees at today's webinar being run by Palliative Care Australia. It's looking into one of the national standards providing care. Nurse consultant Sarah Begley will be sharing reflections from her professional experience

0: to support professionals in palliative care strengthen their approach to care planning. Palliative Care Australia says every day over 450 people die of a life-limiting illness. The national peak body says despite progress, too many individuals still miss out on adequate palliative care.
1: Parents and carers are being asked to rethink the school run. Tomorrow is the 27th National Walk Safely to School Day. The Pedestrian Council of Australia says with active travel to school halving since the 1970s, incorporating a walk to the school gates is more important now than it's ever been. The council's Harold Scrooby says he'd like parents and children to consider the health benefits.
2: Over 25% of school children today are overweight or obese. That's a terrible statistic, especially because it's increasing. And walking regularly and building walking into your daily routine can help address this epidemic.
1: Russia and China have failed to reach agreement on a multi-billion dollar gas pipeline during President Putin's visit to China. The Kremlin says Mr. Putin had achieved a basic understanding over the project in talks with Xi Jinping, including on how it would be built, but says there's no clear timeline. Despite that, the BBC's Steve Lai in Beijing says the two leaders signed a raft of other agreements.
3: Xi and Putin have held a signing ceremony as they look to further cement a relationship that has become something of a diplomatic lifeline for Moscow during its war with Ukraine. The first document signed was a joint statement on further strengthening comprehensive strategic coordination and deepening good neighbourly and friendly cooperation. And that was followed by 20 other documents signed on trade, technology, food exports, scientific research, among others.
1: Sport, and in the AFL, Fremantle coach Justin Longmuir says he's not focused on the Dockers' current winning streak. A win against St Kilda tomorrow would be a club record 10 in a row.
4: Got enough motivation, I don't need stuff like that. Yeah, it's not that those things don't matter in the long run, but it doesn't help you win games of footy focusing on those things. I don't need motivation to do my work off the back of, you know, those sort of records. It's more like leaning in on the process, controlling what we can control, really. And that's sort of been where our focus has stood, and it's held us in good stead.
1: Hawthorn and Adelaide meet in Launceston tonight.
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6: 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Station sponsor. Some people like the old song. Sweet Caroline. Some just like the new song.

0: Well, Minions, it's Sunday night in Southwest Sydney, which means it's time for an all-new episode of Into the Void. My name is Aaron. I'll be taking you all the way through to midnight.
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18: Good morning, I'm David Cameron. Australia, the Netherlands, Canada and the UK are demanding answers from Israel after its far-right security minister filmed himself taunting detained Gaza aid activists. 11 Australians are believed to be among them. The Global Samud Flotilla has repeatedly denied claims by the Israeli government that their mission aids Hamas. A video shows Itamar Ben-Gvir waving a large Israeli flag and shouting at dozens of bound activists in a detention centre.
19: They came with much pride as big heroes. Look, see how they look now. Look at how they look now. Not heroes and not anything. Terror supporters. I tell Prime Minister Netanyahu, give them to me for much more time. Give them to us for the terrorist prisons. This is how it should look.
18: Translation by the BBC. The nation's palliative care standards are being examined today. Peter Hislop has more.
20: Palliative care specialists will be among the attendees at today's webinar being run by Palliative Care Australia. It's looking into one of the national standards providing care. Nurse consultant Sarah Begley will be sharing reflections from her professional experience to support professionals in palliative care strengthen their approach to care planning. Palliative Care Australia says every day over 450 people die of a life-limiting illness. The national peak body says despite progress, too many individuals still miss out on adequate palliative care.
18: Parents and carers are being asked to rethink the school run. Tomorrow is the 27th National Walk Safely to School Day. The Pedestrian Council of Australia says with active travel to school halving since the 1970s, incorporating a walk to the school gates is more important now than it's ever been. The council's Harold Scrooby says he'd like parents and children to consider the health benefits.
21: Over 25% of school children today are overweight or obese. That's a terrible statistic, especially because it's increasing. And walking regularly and building walking into your daily routine can help address this epidemic.
18: Russia and China have failed to reach agreement on a multi-billion dollar gas pipeline. during President Putin's visit to China. The Kremlin says Mr. Putin had achieved a basic understanding over the project in talks with Xi Jinping, including on how it would be built, but says there's no clear timeline. Despite that, the BBC's Steve Lai in Beijing says the two leaders signed a raft of other agreements.
2: Xi and Putin have held a signing ceremony as they look to further cement a relationship that has become something of a diplomatic lifeline for Moscow during its war with Ukraine. The first document signed was a joint statement on further strengthening comprehensive strategic coordination and deepening good neighbourly and friendly cooperation. And that was followed by 20 other documents signed on trade, technology, food exports, scientific research, among others.
18: Sport, and in the AFL, Fremantle coach Justin Longmuir says he's not focused on the Dockers' current winning streak. A win against St Kilda tomorrow would be a club record 10 in a row.
5: Got enough motivation, I don't need stuff like that.
7: Yeah, it's not that those things don't matter in the long run, but it doesn't help you win games of footy focusing on those things. I don't need motivation to do my work off the back of, you know, those sort of records. It's more like leaning in on the process, controlling what we can control, really. And that's sort of been where our focus has stood, and it's held us in good stead.
18: Hawthorn and Adelaide meet in Launceston tonight.
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3: Good morning, I'm David Cameron. Australia, the Netherlands, Canada and the UK are demanding answers from Israel after its far-right security minister filmed himself taunting detained Gaza aid activists. 11 Australians are believed to be among them. The global Samud flotilla has repeatedly denied claims by the Israeli government that their mission aids Hamas. A video shows Itamar Ben-Gvir waving a large Israeli flag and shouting at dozens of bound activists in a detention centre.
4: They came with much pride as big heroes. Look, see how they look now. Look at how they look now. Not heroes and not anything. Terror supporters. I tell Prime Minister Netanyahu, give them to me for much more time. Give them to us for the terrorist prisons. This is how it should look.
3: Translation by the BBC. The nation's palliative care standards are being examined today. Peter Hislop has more.
5: Palliative care specialists will be among the attendees at today's webinar being run by Palliative Care Australia. It's looking into one of the national standards providing care. Nurse consultant Sarah Begley will be sharing reflections from her professional experience to support professionals in palliative care strengthen their approach to care planning. Palliative Care Australia says every day over 450 people die of a life-limiting illness. The national peak body says despite progress, too many individuals still miss out on adequate palliative care.
3: Parents and carers are being asked to rethink the school run. Tomorrow is the 27th National Walk Safely to School Day. The Pedestrian Council of Australia says with active travel to school halving since the 1970s, incorporating a walk to the school gates is more important now than it's ever been. The council's Harold

0: Ruby says he'd like parents and children to consider the health benefits.
1: Over 25% of school children today are overweight or obese. That's a terrible statistic, especially because it's increasing. And walking regularly and building walking into your daily routine can help address this epidemic.
0: Russia and China have failed to reach agreement on a multi-billion dollar gas pipeline during President Putin's visit to China. The Kremlin says Mr. Putin had achieved a basic understanding over the project in talks with Xi Jinping, including on how it would be built, but says there's no clear timeline. Despite that, the BBC's Steve Lai in Beijing says the two leaders signed a raft of other agreements.
2: Xi and Putin have held a signing ceremony as they look to further cement a relationship that has become something of a diplomatic lifeline for Moscow during its war with Ukraine. The first document signed was a joint statement on further strengthening comprehensive strategic coordination and deepening good neighbourly and friendly cooperation. And that was followed by 20 other documents signed on trade, technology, food exports, scientific research, among others.
0: Sport and in the AFL, Fremantle coach Justin Longmuir says he's not focused on the Dockers' current winning streak. A win against St Kilda tomorrow would be a club record 10 in a row.
3: Got enough motivation and I don't need stuff like that. Yeah, it's not that those things don't matter in the long run, but it doesn't help you win games of footy focusing on those things. I don't need motivation to do my work off the back of, you know, those sort of records. It's more like leaning in on the process, controlling what we can control, really. And that's sort of been where our focus has stood, and it's held us in good stead.
0: Hawthorn and Adelaide meet in Launceston tonight.
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5: 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Station sponsor. Some people like the old songs. 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
9: Good morning, I'm David Cameron. Australia, the Netherlands, Canada and the UK are demanding answers from Israel after its far-right security minister filmed himself taunting detained Gaza aid activists. 11 Australians are believed to be among them. The global Samud flotilla has repeatedly denied claims by the Israeli government that their mission aids Hamas. A video shows Itamar Ben-Gvir waving a large Israeli flag and shouting at dozens of bound activists in a detention centre.
10: They came with much pride as big heroes. Look, see how they look now. Look, look at how they look now. Not heroes and not anything. Terror supporters. I tell Prime Minister Netanyahu, give them to me for much more time. Give them to us for the terrorist prisons. This is how it should look.
9: Translation by the BBC. The nation's palliative care standards are being examined today. Peter Hislop has more.
11: Palliative care specialists will be among the attendees at today's webinar being run by Palliative Care Australia. It's looking into one of the national standards providing care. Nurse consultant Sarah Begley will be sharing reflections from her professional experience to support professionals in palliative care strengthen their approach to care planning. Palliative Care Australia says every day over 450 people die of a life-limiting illness. The national peak body says despite progress, too many individuals still miss out on adequate palliative care.
9: Parents and carers are being asked to rethink the school run. Tomorrow is the 27th National Walk Safely to School Day. The Pedestrian Council of Australia says with active travel to school halving since the 1970s, incorporating a walk to the school gates is more important now than it's ever been. The council's Harold Scrooby says he'd like parents and children to consider the health benefits.
12: Over 25% of school children today are overweight or obese. That's a terrible statistic, especially because it's increasing. And walking regularly and building walking into your daily routine can help address this epidemic.
9: Russia and China have failed to reach agreement on a multi-billion dollar gas pipeline during President Putin's visit to China. The Kremlin says Mr. Putin had achieved a basic understanding over the project in talks with Xi Jinping, including on how it would be built, but says there's no clear timeline. Despite that, the BBC's Steve Lai in Beijing says the two leaders signed a raft of other agreements.
13: Xi and Putin have held a signing ceremony as they look to further cement a relationship that has become something of a diplomatic lifeline for Moscow during its war with Ukraine. The first document signed was a joint statement on further strengthening comprehensive strategic coordination and deepening good neighbourly and friendly cooperation. And that was followed by 20 other documents signed on trade, technology, food exports, scientific research, among others.
9: Sport, and in the AFL, Fremantle coach Justin Longmuir says he's not focused on the Dockers' current winning streak. A win against St Kilda tomorrow would be a club record 10 in a row.
14: Got enough motivation, I don't need stuff like that. Yeah, it's not that those things don't matter in the long run, but it doesn't help you win games of footy focusing on those things. I don't need motivation to do my work off the back of, you know, those sort of records. It's more like leaning in on the process, controlling what we can control, really. And that's sort of been where our focus has stood, and it's held us in good stead.
9: Hawthorn and Adelaide meet in Launceston tonight.
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2: Good morning, I'm David Cameron. Australia, the Netherlands, Canada and the UK are demanding answers from Israel after its far-right security minister filmed himself taunting detained Gaza aid activists. 11 Australians are believed to be among them. The global Samud flotilla has repeatedly denied claims by the Israeli government that their mission aids Hamas. A video shows Itamar Ben-Gvir waving a large Israeli flag and shouting at dozens of bound activists in a detention centre.
3: They came with much pride as big heroes. Look, see how they look now. Look at how they look now. Not heroes and not anything. Terror supporters. I tell Prime Minister Netanyahu, give them to me for much more time. Give them to us for the terrorist prisons. This is how it should look.
2: Translation by the BBC. The nation's palliative care standards are being examined today. Peter Hislop has more.
4: Palliative care specialists will be among the attendees at today's webinar being run by Palliative Care Australia. It's looking into one of the national standards providing care. Nurse consultant Sarah Begley will be sharing reflections from her professional experience to support professionals in palliative care strengthen their approach to care planning. Palliative Care Australia says every day over 450 people die of a life-limiting illness. The national peak body says despite progress, too many individuals still miss out on adequate palliative care.
2: Parents and carers are being asked to rethink the school run. Tomorrow is the 27th National Walk Safely to School Day. The Pedestrian Council of Australia says with active travel to school halving since the 1970s, incorporating a walk to the school gates is more important now than it's ever been. The council's Harold Scrooby says he'd like parents and children to consider the health benefits.
5: Over 25% of school children today are overweight or obese. It's a terrible statistic, especially because it's increasing. And walking regularly and building walking into your daily routine can help address this epidemic.
2: Russia and China have failed to reach agreement on

0: A multi-billion dollar gas pipeline during President Putin's visit to China. The Kremlin says Mr. Putin had achieved a basic understanding over the project in talks with Xi Jinping, including on how it would be built, but says there's no clear timeline. Despite that, the BBC's Steve Lai in Beijing says the two leaders signed a raft of other agreements.
1: Xi and Putin have held a signing ceremony as they look to further cement a relationship that has become something of a diplomatic lifeline for Moscow during its war with Ukraine. The first document signed was a joint statement on further strengthening comprehensive strategic coordination and deepening good neighbourly and friendly cooperation. And that was followed by 20 other documents signed on trade, technology, food exports, scientific research, among others.
0: Sport, and in the AFL, Fremantle coach Justin Longmuir says he's not focused on the Dockers' current winning streak. A win against St Kilda tomorrow would be a club record 10 in a row.
2: Got enough motivation, I don't need stuff like that. Yeah, it's not that those things don't matter in the long run, but it doesn't help you win games footy focusing on those things. I don't need motivation to do my work off the back of, you know, those sort of records. It's more like leaning in on the process, controlling what we can control, really. And that's sort of been where our focus has stood, and it's held us in good stead.
0: Hawthorn and Adelaide meet in Launceston tonight.
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9: Good morning, I'm David Cameron. Australia, the Netherlands, Canada and the UK are demanding answers from Israel after its far-right security minister filmed himself taunting detained Gaza aid activists. 11 Australians are believed to be among them. The Global Samud Flotilla has repeatedly denied claims by the Israeli government that their mission aids Hamas. A video shows Itamar Ben-Gvir waving a large Israeli flag and shouting at dozens of bound activists in a detention centre.
10: They came with much pride as big heroes. Look, see how they look now. Look, look at how they look now. Not heroes and not anything. Terror supporters. I tell Prime Minister Netanyahu, give them to me for much more time. Give them to us for the terrorist prisons. This is how it should look.
9: Translation by the BBC. The nation's palliative care standards are being examined today. Peter Hislop has more.
11: Palliative care specialists will be among the attendees at today's webinar being run by Palliative Care Australia. It's looking into one of the national standards providing care. Nurse consultant Sarah Begley will be sharing reflections from her professional experience to support professionals in palliative care strengthen their approach to care planning. Palliative Care Australia says every day over 450 people die of a life-limiting illness. The national peak body says despite progress, too many individuals still miss out on adequate palliative care.
9: Parents and carers are being asked to rethink the school run. Tomorrow is the 27th National Walk Safely to School Day. The Pedestrian Council of Australia says with active travel to school halving since the 1970s, incorporating a walk to the school gates is more important now than it's ever been. The council's Harold Scrooby says he'd like parents and children to consider the health benefits.
12: Over 25% of school children today are overweight or obese. It's a terrible statistic, especially because it's increasing. And walking regularly and building walking into your daily routine can help address this epidemic.
9: Russia and China have failed to reach agreement on a multi-billion dollar gas pipeline during President Putin's visit to China. The Kremlin says Mr. Putin had achieved a basic understanding over the project in talks with Xi Jinping, including on how it would be built, but says there's no clear timeline. Despite that, the BBC's Steve Lai in Beijing says the two leaders signed a raft of other agreements.
13: Xi and Putin have held a signing ceremony as they look to further cement a relationship that has become something of a diplomatic lifeline for Moscow during its war with Ukraine. The first document signed was a joint statement on further strengthening comprehensive strategic coordination and deepening good neighbourly and friendly cooperation. And that was followed by 20 other documents signed on trade, technology, food exports, scientific research, among others.
9: Sport, and in the AFL, Fremantle coach Justin Longmuir says he's not focused on the Dockers' current winning streak. A win against St Kilda tomorrow would be a club record 10 in a row.
1: Got enough motivation and I don't need stuff like that.
2: Yeah, it's not that those things don't matter in the long run, but it doesn't help you win games footy focusing on those things. I don't need motivation to do my work off the back of, you know, those sort of records. It's more like leaning in on the process, controlling what we can control, really. And that's sort of been where our focus has stood, and it's held us in good stead.
9: Hawthorn and Adelaide meet in Launceston tonight.
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0: It's all here right in the heart of Bankstown. 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Station sponsor. 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
2: Good morning, I'm David Cameron. A Sydney man has been charged with stealing camera equipment belonging to one of the victims of the Bondi Beach terror attack. The gear belonged to 61-year-old retired police officer and photographer Peter Maher, who was among 15 people killed when gunmen opened fire at the Hanukkah event. Police allege a 35-year-old photographer stole the camera gear and later pawned it. He was arrested at a home in Sydney's northwest yesterday and charged with multiple offences, including theft, drug supply and possessing a prohibited weapon. He's been bailed to appear in court at a later date. The World Health Organization says it's exploring vaccine and treatment options to help contain the Ebola outbreak in the Democratic Republic of Congo. There's currently no approved vaccine for this variant. The WHO Emergency Committee says they're examining the use of a vaccine which targets a more common type of Ebola. Vassi Morvi from the WHO says another vaccine is also being considered.
3: That is a collaboration between Oxford and the Serum Institute of India. They are manufacturing that as we speak, but there is no animal data to support that. And so it is possible that doses of that could be available for clinical trial in 2 to 3 months, but there is a lot of uncertainty about that. And it will depend on the animal data as to whether that is considered a promising candidate.
2: The nation's palliative care standards are being examined today. Peter Hislop has more.
4: Palliative care specialists will be among the attendees at today's webinar being run by Palliative Care Australia. It's looking into one of the national standards providing care. Nurse consultant Sarah Begley will be sharing reflections from her professional experience to support professionals in palliative care strengthen their approach to care planning. Palliative Care Australia says every day over 450 people die of a life-limiting illness. The national peak body says despite progress, too many individuals still miss out on adequate palliative care.
2: The Pedestrian Council of Australia says rural and regional families can support children in getting active before school. Tomorrow is National Walk Safely to School Day, an opportunity for families to build regular walking into children's routines, not just on the day. The Pedestrian Council of Australia's Harold Scrooby says he recognises not all families think they can take part.
5: You may have to drive your children to school because it's a long distance. Think about leaving the car a good distance from the school and having a walk with your children. You teach them to cross roads. You teach them the benefits of walking. When you get to the school, you won't be causing a traffic jam. Your car won't be polluting around the school and you'll get exercise as well.
2: Sport and in the AFL, Fremantle coach Justin Longmuir says he's not focused on the Dockers' current winning streak. A win against St Kilda tomorrow would be a club record, 10 in a row.
6: Got enough motivation and I don't need stuff like that. Yeah, it's not that those things don't matter in the long run, but it doesn't help you win games. Footy, focusing on those things. I don't need motivation to do my work.

0: the back of, you know, those sort of records. It's more like leaning in on the process, controlling what we can control, really. And that's sort of been where our focus has stood, and it's held us in good stead.
1: Hawthorn and Adelaide meet in Launceston tonight. English soccer side Aston Villa are the Europa League champions, defeating German club Freiburg 3-0.
2: Aston Villa win the Europa League, and they have won it in some style.
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9: To be frank, most of the young people I talk to want to buy their own first home to live in.
7: Allowing young people a toehold into the housing market is a key priority of the 2026 budget. But first, in his budget reply, the Leader of the Opposition, Angus Taylor, announced that an elected coalition government would disqualify permanent residents from being able to access welfare programs, and also the NDIS. Such a move would disenfranchise many migrants from obtaining the aged pension, job seeker, family tax benefits and Austudy. I asked the Skills and Training Minister, Andrew Giles, what he thought the impact of these changes would be upon the many permanent residents living in Australia.
10: Well, I think before you get to the changes, what we see consistently from Angus Taylor is a refusal to actually engage with solutions to challenges Australia faces, and a focus always on dividing Australians by looking to lay the blame at people. And it was really instructive that one of his own senators called him out for his divisive rhetoric that he used in his budget reply. I know that many Australians are really concerned about this. The budget reply speech is normally an opportunity for an alternative Prime Minister to set out their vision for the country. Yet we didn't hear anything from Angus Taylor about education, about skills, about any plan to grow Australia and realise the potential of Australians. Instead, this dark rhetoric emulating One Nation in what many Australians rightly see as a race to the bottom, not a vision for the future.
7: This announcement continues opposition's focus on immigration. There's this talk about permanent migrants not being able to access services. Is there a risk that the coalition's changes to permanent residency could lead to Australia adopting a two-tiered immigration system, such as countries like Germany, where migrants are not fulsomely welcomed and are merely treated as guest workers?
10: Well, for sure. There's a couple of points to be made here. The first one is, modern Australia is a country built on pathways to citizenship and permanency. And one of the challenges that we grappled with in coming into government was that there were very large numbers of Australians kept permanently temporary by conscious policy decisions of the government Mr. Taylor was a member of, making it harder for people to get citizenship. This notion of being a guest worker society is something that we in the Labor Party have always rejected and will reject. It is a society which divides people, not one which seeks to bring people together. And for me, I see enormous strength in our diversity. I've just been visiting some apprentices at Ausgrid, and it was fantastic to see people from very different backgrounds coming together, learning their trade. That's what I see in Australia each and every day. That's such a strength we have if we choose to realise it. And it's so disappointing that Mr. Taylor doesn't recognise that fact of modern Australia.
7: I believe there are several million permanent residents living in Australia, and a really big issue are migrants from China, India, Nepal, Singapore and Indonesia who don't have the option of dual citizenship. This would mean that they would be forced to renounce the citizenship from their original country. What would be the consequences of migrants from these countries if the coalition's immigration policy was enacted?
10: It shows a lack of concern for the reality of the lives of many people in Australia, particularly from the countries you've mentioned. And we've seen so many hurtful and offensive comments from the deputy leader of the Liberal Party about Chinese Australians, from Shadow Minister Senator Nampajim Price about Indian Australians. And this compounds it by not understanding some of the real challenges that go to a person's pathway to citizenship. Decisions made by governments like that of China, which make it very, very difficult for people to continue their engagement with family members overseas. I think understanding that is much more important than stigmatising people for who they are. I mentioned earlier the contribution of Liberal Senator Andrew McLaughlin. And I think it's a really important one because the Liberal Party used to stand up for a belief in the individual, for treating people as they are, not by reference to the group they happen to be a member of. They stood proudly against racism. Now we see the Liberal Party treating people differently by reason of their background. We even see the notion of a discriminatory immigration policy flouted.
7: In Angus Taylor's speech, we're hearing a lot of what used to be Pauline Hanson's vernacular of mass migration. How much do you think that the opposition's policy is now merely being dictated by the need of the coalition to out-Hanson Pauline Hanson?
10: Well, it seems clear that everything Angus Taylor does is driven by his sense of the threat of one nation to him, not his sense of responsibility to build a stronger Australian nation. You see that in just about every utterance. And it's really disappointing, to use the most neutral term possible, that the Liberal Party, the party of people like Robert Menzies, has descended to this level, that it is so addicted following Pauline Hanson down any rabbit hole whatsoever.
7: A lot of the anti-migrant rhetoric is focused on the increased cost of accessing accommodation, and the government, with its Homes for Australia, is aiming to build 1.2 million homes. But one issue that's putting a wrench in the wheels is a lack of qualified tradespeople. As the Skills and Training Minister, can you talk a little bit about the progress you've made to try and accelerate overseas credentials getting recognised?
10: Yes, as my friend Minister O'Neill makes clear, the housing challenge that we are confronting today has been a generation in the making. Part of that has been a generational challenge in trade skills. Turning that around is a huge focus of my efforts. Just this morning, I was with my New South Wales counterpart launching a TAFE Centre of Excellence focused on building modern housing skills out in the Penrith electorate. We've also got a lot of work to do when it comes to making sure our skilled migration mix is playing a complementary role, not challenging our domestic skilling. We're seeing that through more construction visas being granted. But this budget has recognised something that has been talked about for a little while, which is we've got to make it clearer and easier for people with skills from overseas to have those skills recognised and used in Australia. So we get the balance between people taking their skills into the labour force more efficiently while maintaining the very high standards that Australians are entitled to expect.
7: That was the Skills and Trades Minister, Andrew Giles, speaking there to Stephen Hill.
11: Hi, I'm Ray Martin. You're listening to The Wire on community and Indigenous radio right across Australia. Stay well.
7: The federal government has handed down its 2026 budget with housing and tax reform a centrepiece. Assistant Treasurer Daniel Molina spoke with The Wire's Patrick Dunson, who asked how the tax and property changes in the 2026 budget are forecast to enable 75,000 more homes to be built.
12: Thanks very much for the question. And yes, look, 75,000 homes is a really significant shift in the composition of the market between investor owned homes and owner-occupied. And as you say, that's over the medium term or 10 years. The important thing to bear in mind with that is that that's 75,000 on top of all the additional supply that we're adding to the market. And so in the budget alone, there's a net addition to supply of 30,000 additional homes or more, depending, because it's fairly conservative modelling. But there's also all the other things we're doing through the tens of billions of dollars of funds, the Housing Australia Future Fund, and so on. So there's all the addition to supply. And then the 75,000 homes will be a change in composition on top of that. And the only other thing I want to add to that is that we've also, of course, got the 5% home deposit, which is available to all first home buyers. And that really is going to make it a lot easier for particularly people who have enough income to support a loan, but are finding the deposit hard to pull together.
13: So family trust users, farmers and small business owners, among others, have already flagged concerns about the 30% minimum trust tax and the stripping of small business CGT concessions. Is the government open to amendments before this legislation lands in Parliament, given that you will have the support and the numbers to get it through pretty much unchallenged? But is the government listening to that sort of feedback and potentially open to take that on in the review before it passes?
12: What we have also said is that there's a lot of complexity in this area. So we are engaging in discussions on a number of issues in this area. I've been involved in a number of discussions just over the last couple of days on this. And the goal here is to make sure that there are where there are trust arrangements where income is split between a range of members of a family or some other means, that we're getting a certain reasonable amount of taxation that more aligns with the kind of taxation rates that are paid for by people on around the average income. But look, we will be engaging in discussions with people over the coming period.
13: Angus Taylor's reply tonight is expected to put migration front and centre as the real driver of the housing crisis, or at least that's how the coalition will frame it. Is the government willing to concede that the net overseas migration numbers are a part of the affordability picture, or is that a diagnosis you and the party fundamentally reject?
12: Well, look, what I would reject is that there's a very simple connection between migration numbers and the housing market. The housing market is complicated and is affected by many things. Having said that, our government has reduced net overseas migration by 45% since we came in. When we came in, we inherited a situation where migration was very high and rising. So, look, we've put in place a number of measures which have brought it down. That has helped the situation. And we've got further measures in this budget which do more work there. The other thing we've done is to add substantially to supply. And we've done that through some of the measures I talked about a bit earlier, such as the Housing Australia Future Fund, $47 billion in different interventions in the housing market, which are really now paying off. Completions are now up in the market relative to last year. When we came into power, they were falling. So, look, we're dealing with this through all the different levers we have. We're reducing migration and we're putting more into supply. But what I would reject is a very simple connection, which I think is what the opposition is going to assert tonight.
13: You wrote Safety Net on the sustainability of Australia's welfare sector across generations, and your Yale doctorate examined how an ageing society shapes capital flows. As an economist, does grandfathering negative gearing indefinitely actually meet the intergenerational fairness test that the government is now sort of has the front of its mind?
12: Yeah, look, great question. And I think it does pass the test. Firstly, it's fair in the sense that the people that we are grandfathering in this process are people who made long-lasting investment decisions based on a certain set of rules. And so it's quite common in tax reforms, which are on issues like this, where there are long-lasting decisions, to have transitions or grandfathering. Secondly, as we discussed in the first question, the net effect of all these tax reforms will be that there will be a significant number of additional owner-occupiers. There'll be a shift in the market from investors to owner-occupiers. But the other thing is what we didn't want to do, whether it be for people in the market or those coming into it, is to have too much disruption in the housing market. So the grandfathering provisions mean that we are going to continue to see investment in the sector. We will see a shift towards owner-occupied, but we don't want too much disruption. And the final point in relation to the intergenerational fairness is that the arrangements we've set up in relation to negative gearing allow anybody to negatively gear where it's a new build. Mm. So even new generation, the generations coming into the housing market will have the opportunity to negatively gear if they want, if it's a new build. So we want the negative gearing benefits in our tax system to be skewed towards encouraging investment in new builds. To be frank, most of the young people I talk to want to buy their own first home to live in. But if they really want to buy a property to invest in, they've got that option under the rules.
7: Assistant Treasurer Daniel Molina speaking there to The Wire's Patrick Dunstan.

0: Last month saw a guilty plea in Australia's first criminal prosecution for creating sexually explicit deepfake images without consent. The case comes after the government announced its intention to legislate against so-called nudify apps in September last year, with the eSafety Commissioner this morning detailing actions taken against another app operating in Australia. The Wire's Aspen Bailharts talked to Beth McNamara, National Education Manager for the Daniel Morcombe Foundation, about how to keep children and young people safe online from deepfakes.
1: So recently, the Friends School in Hobart saw a case of deepfake sexual abuse. And after that happened, some of the parents voiced their disappointment with the response, and they were calling for a victim-focused response. So in a case like this, what does a victim-focused response look like?
2: So when a child or a young person discloses something like this, so image-based abuse, the first response from anyone should not be panic or punishment or interrogation. The first response should be, I'm really glad you told me. Very brave of you to talk about this. This is not something you have to go through alone. And just reassuring them that you're there to work through it with them, that it's something that you'll be doing together. You know, it's such a big deal for children and young people and even for adults to disclose harm of any kind, but particularly of sexual harm because of all the stigma and shame and taboo around talking about this. Our legal system, unfortunately, particularly our criminal responses, can be victim-blaming. The fact that the legal system are litigating on these issues, on image-based abuse now, is unreal. Like, it's really awesome that that's happening. But legal consequences are not enough. And we also know that our legal system has failed miserably for many, many years to respond to sexual violence. So we really need education and early intervention and supportive environments.
1: Okay. And that's what you do. So you're doing this education, you're delivering programs to schools and young people. Obviously, I'm sure anyone would agree it's better to prevent this before it happens. So what are you teaching young people about deepfakes?
2: I guess it's really important to understand what deepfake abuse is. And I think people think that it's, you know, this new thing, but it's not about technology. It's an age-old issue that humans have had, which is about consent and safety. The way that I grew up was that, you know, we had our online identity and our offline. That doesn't happen so much anymore for children and young people. Their social world, their friendships, their identity, their sense of belonging, it's all deeply connected to the digital environment. And so, you know, often some of the mistakes that adults make is focusing possibly too heavily on the fakeness of an image and whether it's authentic or not. So from a child safety perspective, the more important question we need to check in with kids and young people is, was there harm? Did you feel violated? Were you humiliated? What are the ongoing safety repercussions of this depending on what it was? And those impacts are real regardless of how that image was created or not. So it is about not just about educating kids, it's very much about educating the people that really have the obligation and the responsibility to keep kids safe. That's on the adults in the room, it's not on the kids. But if it means that, you know, kids are going to be kept safe by being educated on what is possible, then we also go in and we talk directly with kids about what can happen online and how to keep themselves safe. Really going right back to basics around digital literacy.
1: We've recently seen the first court prosecution for deepfake sexual abuse, but the barrier to entry to doing this is so low. There could be so many cases if every instance of this leads to a court case. So do you see prosecution as an effective way to stop this behaviour?
2: The legal system, that's the end point. You know, that's tertiary, that's after something's happened. We're wanting to pull, you know, this work further upstream, which is, you know, really, really educating at the earliest possible point. And that's about educating the adults around kids when they're really young, so under five, obviously. But then when we can start to talk to kids, children, young people about their responsibilities to be a safe digital citizen, it's about educating them as well.
1: Do you see a role for restorative justice or working with perpetrators? Is that at all part of your work with the Daniel Morcombe Foundation?
2: I mean, restorative justice is brilliant, and we're seeing it, delivered a lot more in schools. very much the work of the foundation. You know, when we talk about perpetrators, we don't use that terminology when we talk about kids. We talk about children and young people with harmful sexual behaviours. And for children and young people, you want to be starting at a restorative place, because there's incredible global evidence that actually, that's your best bang for buck in terms of preventing ongoing harm. It also means that the kid who has engaged in these harm types gets the response that they need, because, you know, we know statistically those kids have often had some pretty difficult times themselves. Not always, but quite commonly that's the case. It's really important that we have a multitude of responses, because this one-size-fits-all approach with a blunt instrument like the legal system, it's not the thing that we know prevents. It does in some cases, absolutely, and that's when I talk a lot about adults. There are some people who we absolutely need to have a criminal response for. It's illegal to sexually assault someone, but it doesn't mean that when we're working with children and young people that a criminal legal response is always the best avenue.
0: Beth McNamara, National Education Manager for the Daniel Morcombe Foundation, speaking there to The Wire's Aspen Bale Hearts.
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0: From July 1, households with smart meters across New South Wales, South Australia and Southeast Queensland will be able to use 3 free daytime hours under a scheme called the Solar Sharer Offer. And from October, Victoria plans to also adopt a similar scheme. The Wire's Thomas Kudus asked Associate Professor Saman Gorgi from Deakin University how the system differs from the regular rooftop solar.
5: First of all, we should know that from 1st July 26, the Solar Share Offer gives eligible households with a smart meter three free hours of electricity. In New South Wales, South Australia and South East Queensland, the same is going to be practiced in Victoria from October 26. So the core message is that Australia is moving from an electricity scarcity problem to a timing problem. So the thing is, the problem is not too much solar. The problem is not enough flexibility here.
6: Now, the scheme offers free electricity during the middle of the day, but who ultimately pays for that power, and is the model fair?
5: Good question. Is this really free? So I would just say only during the set 3 hours, yes, bring up to the daily cap. But it is not free in the full economic sense, because the retailer still has to recover the cost. The thing is, the households with the smart meters, selectable loads would benefit most, but the concern is renters, apartments and embedded networks might not benefit as much because they have less flexibility. This is the case that would actually make this a fairness story on top of being an energy story.
6: Why are governments and energy providers encouraging households to shift activities like laundry, hot water heating and EV charging into midday hours? Why midday hours of all times of the day?
5: The reason is because during the midday and noon, there is excess or abundance of solar that cannot simply be stored into the batteries, because it is going to be costly if we want to just store the whole excess of solar or energy into the batteries. So that's why they are going to motivate people to shift their load to that time that we have the abundant solar during the peak of the solar in Australia. So this activity is going to be cheaper if we have the flexibility to move the loads to that time, because otherwise it is going to be a problem in a sense that the scarcity of solar or energy is and the excess of energy is, I would say, is as risky as the scarcity of solar, because it would impact the stability of power networks. So there should be a way to actually find the demand for that excess of power during the midday. It could be energy storage, it could be flywheel and load banks, and the most significant way is to change the behavior of the demand to shift the loads to that time that we have extra energy.
6: So what concerns exist for renters, apartment residents, low-income households who may not have smart meters or the ability to shift their electricity use.
5: That's right. The smart meter coverage across the national electricity market was about 60% after more than just 870,000 installations in the previous 12 months. So the thing is, we still have roughly half of the clients or the consumers not having the smart meter. So basically, not having that smart meter and not having the capability of that clients working with timers and being able to shift the load. For example, if you have electric hot water or other opportunities like EV, the question is, you're a renter, even if you have the EV, do you have the capability and ability to go and charge your EV in that time frame? It is kind of contingent on if you have an EV charger in your garage or some sort of similar question that are, and then if you are a renter, are you going to benefit from this?
0: Associate Professor Saman Gorgi from Deakin University speaking there to The Wire's Thomas Kudus.

0: 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In Sydney, The Wire is produced on Gadigal country of the Eora Nation and with the assistance of the Community Broadcasting Foundation. We're going to be back again tomorrow, so do tune in again. I'm Stephen Hill. Do stay well and thanks for your company.
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5: Good morning, I'm David Cameron. A Sydney man has been charged with stealing camera equipment belonging to one of the victims of the Bondi Beach terror attack. The gear belonged to 61-year-old retired police officer and photographer Peter Maher, who was among 15 people killed when gunmen opened fire at the Hanukkah event. Police allege a 35-year-old photographer stole the camera gear and later pawned it. He was arrested at a home in Sydney's northwest yesterday and charged with multiple offences, including theft, drug supply and possessing a prohibited weapon. He's been bailed to appear in court at a later date. The World Health Organization says it's exploring vaccine and treatment options to help contain the Ebola outbreak in the Democratic Republic of Congo. There's currently no approved vaccine for this variant. The WHO Emergency Committee says they're examining the use of a vaccine which targets a more common type of Ebola. Vassi Morvi from the WHO says another vaccine is also being considered.
6: That is a collaboration between Oxford and the Serum Institute of India. They are manufacturing that as we speak, but there is no animal data to support that. And so it is possible that doses of that could be available for clinical trial in 2 to 3 months, but there is a lot of uncertainty about that. And it will depend on the animal data as to whether that is considered a promising candidate.
5: The nation's palliative care standards are being examined today. Peter Hislop has more.
7: Palliative care specialists will be among the attendees at today's webinar being run by Palliative Care Australia. It's looking into one of the national standards providing care. Nurse consultant Sarah Begley will be sharing reflections from her professional experience to support professionals in palliative care strengthen their approach to care planning. Palliative Care Australia says every day over 450 people die of a life-limiting illness. The national peak body says despite progress, too many individuals still miss out on adequate palliative care.
5: The Pedestrian Council of Australia says rural and regional families can support children in getting active before school. Tomorrow is National Walk Safely to School Day, an opportunity for families to build regular walking into children's routines, not just on the day. The Pedestrian Council of Australia's Harold Scrooby says he recognises not all families think they can take part.
8: You may have to drive your children to school because it's a long distance. Think about leaving the car a good distance from the school and having a walk with your children. You teach them to cross roads. You teach them the benefits of walking. When you get to the school, you won't be causing a traffic jam. Your car won't be polluting around the school and you'll get exercise as well.
5: Sport and in the AFL, Fremantle coach Justin Longmuir says he's not focused on the Dockers' current winning streak. A win against St Kilda tomorrow would be a club record, 10 in a row.
9: Got enough motivation and I don't need stuff like that. Yeah, it's not that those things don't matter in the long run, but it doesn't help you win games footy focusing on those things. I don't need motivation to do my work off the back of, you know, those sort of records. It's more like leaning in on the process, controlling what we can control, really. And that's sort of been where our focus has stood and it's held us in good
5: Hawthorne and Adelaide meet in Launceston tonight. English soccer side Aston Villa are the Europa League champions, defeating German club Freiburg 3-0.
10: Aston Villa win the Europa League and they have won it in some style.
5: Audio courtesy of Stan.
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2: 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Some people like the old songs. 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For others, it's somewhere in between. 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
7: Whether you're young, you're old, you're gay, you're straight, it doesn't discriminate. One of my hematologist team members kind of came up to me. 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Anyone can get it. I'm in my 30s. Didn't think I was going to get sick or have any illness, let alone a blood cancer. I kind of sat back and said, well, I'm already finding this really hard. 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It's a very difficult thing to try to fight solo. Everyone deserves access to the treatment that they need to be cancer-free. I think it's really important as a community that we recognise that people have different challenges, and actually helping anyone who's going through something like this get on the other side of it. And I would say in that way that everyone does definitely deserves a fair go.
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2: Good morning, I'm Shannon Kirkwood. Domestic travellers at Avalon Airport are facing delays after a bomb scare this morning. Victoria Police have detained a man after the identification of a suspicious item during security screening. That prompted an evacuation of the domestic terminal. Stuart told 3AW what he witnessed when driving past the airport early this morning.
3: There's cars everywhere out the front, and people have even pushed their luggage trolleys all the way from the airport outside the premises on the road.
2: Arrivals and departure boards are showing flights with either no status or as delayed. Vaccines and health worker support are part of a $7 million diphtheria funding package. The funds will help the Northern Territory Government and the Aboriginal Community Controlled Health Sector prevent the spread of the disease. There are more than 200 cases in the top end, Western Australia, South Australia and Queensland. The majority are in the NT. The package will be focused on vaccinations, treatments, staffing, as well as culturally safe delivery. Diphtheria can cause either skin or respiratory disease. Australia had all but eliminated the disease since vaccinations began in the 1930s. Federal Foreign Minister Penny Wong is asking for an explanation from Israel over the treatment of activists captured while on an aid mission to Gaza. Israel's National Security Minister, Itamar Ben-Gvir, has posted a video of himself taunting the detainees, which includes 11 Australians. Senator Wong says the actions are shocking and unacceptable. She has asked Australia's ambassador to Israel to make representations to Israel, reiterating the call for the release of the detained Australians and to ensure the group is treated in line with international obligations. A major union says some eye care chains are treating optometrists more like retail workers than health professionals. David Cameron reports.
4: The Health Services Union says optometrists are hit with sales targets and pressure to cut consultation times, putting patient health at risk. A study suggests typical sessions have dropped from 45 to 30 minutes in the past 20 years. The union says optometrists are often the first line of detection for life-altering conditions, including glaucoma and macular degeneration, as well as tumours and impending strokes.
2: Bangladesh has rolled out a mass vaccination campaign to combat its deadliest measles outbreak in decades. The disease has killed nearly 500 children in 2 months. The BBC's Anbarasan Etirajan has more.
5: The UN agency said it had warned the previous interim government of the risks of not vaccinating children, but there was a delay in procuring the jabs. Bangladesh was going through a turbulent political transition after the ouster of its longtime leader, Sheikh Hasina. A new Bangladeshi government was elected in February, weeks before the outbreak began. A health ministry official said there were signs of improvement in the worst affected areas following this intense vaccination drive. Bangladesh has been battling its worst measles outbreak since March, with more than 50,000 confirmed and suspected cases.
2: The Prime Minister has thrown his support behind NRL player Jai Arrow. The Rabideau and Queensland forward yesterday announced he was leaving the sport after being diagnosed with motor neurone disease. A South supporter, Anthony Albanese, has told Today FM his thoughts are with Jai and his family.
6: Yeah, this is a guy who showed courage, strength and determination on the field. And he's showing it off the field with the comments he's made already. He's a really gentle fellow, a gentle giant.
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